The Quiet Storm, baby. Laying it down and riding with you and working with you and kicking back and chilling with you. I'm Lenny Green. You know that everyone is locked in on the NBA Finals tonight. I want to hear from you again. All right? 212-545-1075. Or drop me an email. Who do you think is winning tonight? I need to know. I'm playing devil's advocate. I know who I want to win. I once read that love is a fruit in season at all times. And that love fruit, baby, is always right here where you need it. Let's go on this ride with the beautiful one. She will always be an American idol to me in a special kind of way. Here's Fantasia, baby. Free yourself. And I think you just did by locking in to the special place that you need to be. Right here in the Quiet Storm with me.

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The music that you want, the music that you need is only right here in that special place that you turned on, baby. Welcome to The Quiet Storm. I'm Lenny Green. There's a lot of excitement going on in New York City tonight, y'all. It really is, and you know why. The NBA Finals, the Knicks going against the Spurs. Will it be easy? Will it be hard? I kind of want to know your prediction. Let's wind it down as we big up the New York Knicks. Good evening going out to Samantha, Lake Charles, Louisiana. I'm glad I was able to get to that request early for you tonight, baby. You thought I forgot, but I got you. Much love going out to our family locked in tonight, Battle Creek, Grand Rapids, California.

Zoo. Bryan College Station, Texas is locked in. To our lovers in the Boogie Down Bronx and the Village of Harlem and Brooklyn is locked in nice and tight. Let me drop this Love Me JJ. Love Me Tender, baby. You know how to do it. Tim's in the Quiet Storm tonight.

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11: A few clouds around this evening, otherwise mainly clear overnight tonight, low 74. Tomorrow, sunny, hot, humid again with a high in the mid-90s. Friday, sunny, high in the mid-90s. A couple of isolated thunderstorms around in the afternoon. Scattered showers through the weekend. I'm Georgia WeatherNet meteorologist KJ Allen.
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13: Yeah, ladies, I know you're tired of the same old thing. Things have become so mundane. I mean, your bedroom is just so cold. It's so cold, but I'm here to tell you, I got a strategy. We got to heat it up. Come on.

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The connection of love is already in place. I'm connected to your heart, connected to your mind, and the music is connected to our emotions. 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I'm Lenny Green, and I'm happy to be presenting what you want, what you need. 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I'm on Instagram at Lenny Green Official. DM me, baby. You got me. Or on Facebook. Oh, yeah. Please do that as well. Here's Literacy, baby. Miss New Orleans herself. Love you, too. Inside of the Quiet Storm.

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0: That's what I was
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0: Hey, get it right, man. Get it together, because on Thursday, you know what we do, man. 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
2: 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And that's really important for Men's Mental Health Month.
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You know, it's been said that love is a friendship set to music. So why don't we link up here tonight inside of The Quiet Storm? Right here, baby, on V1017.

Oh, baby. 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

time has arrived, and we are in that special space that I think we can enjoy. Because this is the next level, baby, of the Quiet Storm. I'm Lenny Green. Love is a fruit in season at all times, and that fruit is always accessible every night here inside the Quiet Storm. They say love is also the key that opens up the gates of happiness. So let me open up the Quiet Storm vault. I want you to travel with me back to the year of 1986 with a dynamic songstress, actress, a woman who unfortunately is gone too soon. But thank God, we have her musical catalog to embrace and hold and reflect upon. Let's go and enjoy some Phyllis Hyman tonight. You just don't know. But something tells me you really do know, family, how much I love and appreciate you. 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You just don't.

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Quiet Storm, baby. Musically massaging you down with that coconut oil that is so good for the skin. Keeping our skin right, especially around this time of the year, is quintessential. Hydrate yourself as much as possible. With the heat becoming more intense, you want to stay as moisturized as possible, baby. But enjoy the sunshine and enjoy the moment. Enjoy the season and enjoy the Quiet Storm as you are tonight, as often as you can. Much love going out to our family in Nassau, Grand Bahamas, Freeport. Thanks for locking down with us tonight. It's an exciting night in the tri-state of New York tonight, and all over the country for that matter. Shout out to our lovers in Kalamazoo and Grand Rapids, Battle Creek, my lovers all throughout Brooklyn, all throughout Queens, and Westchester, New Rochelle, Money Earner, Mount Vernon, Yonkers are locked in nice and tight, and you are locked in nice and tight. Anyway, look, coming up at the top of the hour, we're going to get into confessions of love. And my question to you tonight is, do you love how you love? Or do you love how your significant other needs to be loved? Did you catch that? Do you love how you love? Or do you love how your significant other needs to be loved? Call me up at the top of the hour. Yeah. 212-545-1075. 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For my lovers who I'm buckled up with, wherever you might be driving, home, around the city, maybe you're on a date, maybe you're making it a special moment, just chilling and kicking back in the ride with that special person that you love to be with. Here's October London taking this Mulholland Drive with us tonight. Inside of the sexiest place in this city. Welcome to the Quiet Storm.

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9: A few clouds around this evening, otherwise mainly clear overnight tonight, low 74. Tomorrow, sunny, hot, humid again with a high in the mid-90s. Friday, sunny, high in the mid-90s. A couple of isolated thunderstorms around in the afternoon. Scattered showers through the weekend. I'm Georgia WeatherNet meteorologist KJ Allen.
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1: Dirty South. Uh-huh. Can y'all really feel me?
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A quiet storm, baby. Laying it down the way you like it. And serving you what you need. I'm Lenny Green. Much love going out to Allison. Thanks for checking in with me tonight from Milwaukee. I know everyone is on the edge of their seats because it's the NBA Finals. Who wins tonight? That's what I want to know. Give me a call, 212-545-1075. As I open up this Quiet Storm vault and get you ready for Confessions of Love, the topic on the table tonight is, do you love how you love, or do you love how your significant other needs to be loved? Answer that for me. Let's go back to 1980 with the Gap Band. Yearning for your love, baby. This is truly a Quiet Storm vintage, so classic. Turn this baby up.

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9: Hey, get it right, man. 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No politics Thursday, mm-hmm. 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
7: And also, Dr. J. Barnett is going to be in the building discussing the future of men's healing. 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

Hey ladies, something tells me you can really use a musical massage. 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

0: We're inside of the Quiet Storm, baby. We're soft and comfortable and thought-provoking every night. And, you know, I delve into talking about love and relationships. And tonight I have another interesting topic inside of Confessions of Love. I'm Lenny Green. The question is tonight, ladies, fellas, do you love how you love? Or do you love how your significant other needs to be loved? 212-545-1075. I'll give you my email address in just a moment, but appreciate you reaching out to me tonight. Let's get your thoughts. Talk to me.
1: That's a very great question.
0: Okay.
1: And I was going to say, sometimes you have to be selfish, but if your significant lover or other needs to be loved in a specific way in order to keep that thing right and exact and be pleased, that should make you love the way she needs to be loved. So, In retrospect, I want to love the way she needs to be loved because she's going to give that back in return the way I need to be loved. It's a quid pro quo. Hopefully,
0: unless she's a selfish lover. That's the only thing we can hope for. But I'm a pleaser, so I like to make sure she's loved the way she needs to be loved and sit back and, like you said, wait and see how she returns it.
1: Yes, and if she won't do it, somebody else will.
0: Uh-oh. See, you're trying to start in trouble tonight, brother. But I'm afraid you're absolutely right on that little hook. You're definitely right. And that goes both ways, because if, you know, you're not loving her the way she wants to be loved, she says exactly what you just said.
1: Exactly, and furniture will be both.
0: Thank you, man, for your input tonight. I appreciate you.
1: Appreciate it.
0: I'd like to know your thoughts. Drop me an email at LennyGreenTQS@gmail.com. The question is, do you love how you love? Or do you love how your significant other needs to be loved? And as you think about that, here's Freddie Jackson with Just Love Me Down, Baby. We're inside of Confessions of Love. This is The Quiet Storm. Come to

0: Hey, Jen, you ready for a girls' night in?
1: Absolutely. What's on the agenda?
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0: We're inside the Quiet Storm, and it's a beautiful night to get into a wonderful conversation, and that's what Confessions of Love is all about, getting into conversations with you. So the subject matter on hand tonight is, do you love how you love, or do you love how your significant other needs to be loved? There's a difference. Okay, so 212-545-1075, or drop me an email at LennyGreenTQS@gmail.com. Thanks for reaching out to me tonight. 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
1: Hey, Lenny, it's Roz.
0: Hi, Roz.
1: And how you doing?
0: I'm well, thank you.
1: Lenny, I gotta tell you, I really think it's a give and take. I certainly have my way of wanting to be loved, but if you meet the right fellow and you see that he's willing to bend a little, then let's give and take a little. Let me look for what I'd like to have, but also let me give a little of what he's asking.
0: So basically, Raj, you say, don't be a stingy lover.
1: Exactly. That's exactly. Because that you lose out that way. Mm-hmm. Everything has to be just your way. And I learned that the hard way. So
0: understood.
1: I don't want to do that anymore.
0: Well, thank you for your input tonight. Truly appreciate it.
1: My pleasure. And thank you. And I love the show.
0: Bless your soul. Bless your soul, Roz. Appreciate that. I want to check the line one more time to get your response. Once again, do you love how you love, or do you love how your significant other needs to be loved? We're inside of Confessions of Love. This is The Quiet Storm.
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11: A few clouds around this evening, otherwise mainly clear overnight tonight, low 74. Tomorrow, sunny, hot, humid again with a high in the mid-90s. Friday, sunny, high in the mid-90s. A couple of isolated thunderstorms around in the afternoon. Scattered showers through the weekend. I'm Georgia WeatherNet meteorologist KJ Allen.
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0: We're inside of the Quiet Storm. We're inside of Confessions of Love. I'm Lenny Green. Thank you for turning me on. 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Lenny Green TQS. Lenny Green TQS at gmail.com. The question I've been having tonight is, do you love how you love? Or do you love how your significant other needs to be loved? It's a difference, ladies and gentlemen. Thank you for reaching out to me tonight. My producer told me I got a good friend on the line. Let everybody know who you be.
1: Hey, big brother. Your brother Beast.
0: Beast, always a pleasure, man, to hear from you, man. Always a pleasure. I hope and pray all is well with you.
1: Thank God all is well with me, and I pray that all is well with you, my brother.
0: All is well, my brother. Thank you for that. I appreciate it. So, Beast, I want to know how you feel about this topic, man. Where do you stand?
1: Well, I'll tell you, brother, I really care about how my significant other feels when I'm loving him. So I'm a caterer.
0: I can relate to that totally. Have you ever encountered something where you were giving your all, but the person wasn't giving their all back to you?
1: Well, the way that I love, they have no choice but to give it back.
0: I thoroughly understand, bro. Man, thank you for your input tonight, man. I appreciate you in a huge way.
1: Love you, brother.
0: Love you much. You know, the phones are ringing so heavy tonight, I think it's only right that we grab one more call. So thanks for reaching out to me tonight. I appreciate it. What do you think about this question? Do you love how you love? Or do you love how your significant other needs to be loved? Talk to me.
2: Hey, Lenny. I'm one who follows the Bible. So biblically, I feel like I'm going to love however the Bible teaches me to love. I don't know if that's going to really fall into this great topic of yours.
0: Well, I'm saying this goes into you having a significant other, your husband. How would you answer it from that perspective if you were married?
2: I think it would go tie into this the same way, though. God is love. I feel like love would require sacrifice. So as long as you're sacrificing or submitting to your partner, they're doing the same. It's like a constant submission, constant sacrifice. I think that's the only way any relationship is truly going to work and show love. It's sacrifice. I'm sacrificing my time of what I would prefer to do to tend to whatever you need me to do, that's going to be beneficial for our union, then yeah, that still follows the biblical principles, I'd say.
0: This is true. I mean, because otherwise you would be considered a stingy lover.
2: Yes, and being selfish, I think we can see marriages can survive a lot of things, but I've never seen a marriage that survived anyone being selfish. It just never seems to work.
0: Exactly.
2: But constant sacrifice and, you know, submission and correction continuously, I think that's the only way anything will grow or sustain. So that still ties back to the Bible.
0: 360. Thank you for your input.
2: Of course. Thanks for having me.
0: And we're going to leave it right there for tonight. If you didn't get in, please definitely drop me an email. Time for me to introduce you to Alex Isley. And speaking of love, this song is all about not being a selfish lover. It's called Hands. Welcome to the Quiet Storm, baby.
3: Welcome to the camp.

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0: Look, I know you need to really take a break from all the bad news you've been hearing today. And that's what I'm here for, baby. Soothing your mind and your soul right here inside the Quiet Storm. And I'm looking forward to relieving you from all the stress that you may have had built up. So if you can, just kick back and chill with me for a minute. Right here on V101. So,
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It's the Quiet Storm on this NBA Finals night. You know, when we're asleep, there's so many people that keep this city going. 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And shout out to all of our hospital workers, most importantly, you know, who take care of those who are definitely in need. All the EMS, I got you. Thank you for locking in. Thank you for letting me be that backdrop. All of our law enforcement, I'm glad I could bring some comfort to your night as you work and hold it down as well. So thank you for being here as often as you are. I want to continue to drop some more of the ear candy that you need. This beautiful lady right here is Snow Allegra, and I want you around. But baby, the feeling is mutual. Thanks for joining me tonight.

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Also, please make sure you lock in with me on my social media levels. I'm on Facebook at Lenny Green, The Quiet Storm with Lenny Green. And yes, I'm on Instagram as well at Lenny Green Official. Connect with me. And let me know how often you are locked in on The Quiet Storm, where you are, what you are doing at the time. Now, of course, if you're taking a bubble bath or a quick hot shower, I know you can't, express that. But you can in an email. So that way I know that I can play special music for you at certain times. That's how it works, you know what I mean? But anyway, for those of you who are coming off the edge of your seats, I don't know what the final score is. I haven't stuck my head out the window yet to find out what's the city sounding like. Because in New York City, everyone is out and about, coming from the watch parties. Oh, it's an intense situation tonight. No question. Cleo Soul, When I'm in Your Arms. This is The Quiet Storm.

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4: A few clouds around this evening, otherwise mainly clear overnight tonight, low 74. Tomorrow, sunny, hot, humid again with a high in the mid-90s. Friday, sunny, high in the mid-90s. A couple of isolated thunderstorms around in the afternoon. Scattered showers through the weekend. I'm Georgia WeatherNet meteorologist KJ Allen.
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0: Lenny, thank you for tucking me in tonight.
1: Always a pleasure and honor to be tucking you in. And baby, tomorrow night, I'm going to do it again. I'm Lenny Green. Time for us to blow out these Quiet Storm candles. But thank you, family, for letting me be your backdrop and your soundtrack. And ladies, your musical masseuse. Truly appreciate it immensely. In closing tonight, remember that love is patient. Love is kind. It does not envy. It does not boast. It is not proud. It is not rude. It is not self-seeking. It is not easily angered. It keeps no record of wrongs. Love does not delight on evil, but rejoices with the truth. It always protects, always trusts, always hopes, and always perseveres. That's what love is. That's all. Focus on obtaining that, doing that, being that. Until tomorrow, remember to love much, laugh often, live well. Sweet dreams, ladies. Night, night, baby. Fellas, always appreciate your presence. This has been The Quiet Storm. Night, night.
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7: It's Dee Dee in the morning, and if you missed the show, I love that sound. 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Uh-huh. 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
9: You wouldn't have never made it here if you wouldn't have heard that. 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
8: Hey, get it right, man. 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

Ladies, what's going on? May I ask, what are you doing tonight? If you're not too busy, I'd like to make plans for us to spend some time together tonight. You know, after all, this is the most relaxing place in the city. It's the Quiet Storm, and I'm Lenny Green. And it all goes down right here on V101.7. I was out.

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0: It's Dee Dee in the morning, and if you missed the show, I love that sound. I used to always love that sound. Uh-huh. Oh my goodness, that's freaky.
1: Yeah, very.
0: You know you were listening to that as a child.
1: I was not allowed. I was listening to
2: Never Would've Made It.
1: That's what I was on.
2: You wouldn't have never made it here if you wouldn't have heard that. Yeet.
1: Hey, get it right, man. Get it together. Because on Thursday, you know what we do, man. No politics Thursday. Mm-hmm. But we still got the latest in gossip and rumors with the hottest celebs.
0: And also, Dr. J. Barnett is going to be in the building discussing the future of men's healing. And that's really important for Men's Mental Health Month.
2: Come on, man. I'm going to try to heal your pockets with this $1,000 with the $1,000 mini game.
0: 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But make sure you wake up, Lynn, and laugh with your favorite morning show. Dee Dee in the
3: 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Since 1938, the Albany Southwest Georgian has been the voice of our community. 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

0: It's Dee Dee in the morning, and if you missed the show, I love that sound. I used to always love that sound. Uh-huh. Oh my goodness, that's freaky.
1: Yeah, very.
0: You know you were listening to that as a child.
1: I was not allowed. I was listening to
2: Never Would Have Made It.
1: That's what I was
2: on. You wouldn't have never made it here if you wouldn't have heard that.
1: Hey, get it right, man. Get it together. Because on Thursday, you know what we do, man. No politics Thursday. Mm-hmm. But we still got the latest in gossip and rumors with the hottest celebs.
0: And also, Dr. Jay Barnett is going to be in the building discussing the future of men's healing. And that's really important for Men's Mental Health Month.
2: Come on, man. I'm going to try to heal your pockets with this $1,000 with the $1,000 mini game.
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Baby girl, uh-huh. 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Hey, listen to what I gotta say. Simple plan. 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Rock shows here to Japan. 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

0: It's Didi in the morning, and if you missed the show, I love that sound. I used to always love that sound. Uh-huh. Oh my goodness, that's freaky.
1: Yeah, very.
0: You know you were listening to that as a child.
1: I was not allowed. I was listening to
2: Never Would Have Made It.
1: That's what I was listening.
2: You wouldn't have never made it here if you wouldn't have heard that.
1: Hey, get it right, man. Get it together, because on Thursday, you know what we do, man. No politics Thursday, mm-hmm. but we still got the latest in gossip and rumors with the hottest celebs.
0: And also, Dr. J. Barnett is going to be in the building discussing the future of men's healing. And that's really important for Men's Mental Health Month.
2: Come on, man. 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

0: It's Didi in the morning, and if you missed the show, I love that sound. I used to always love that sound. Uh-huh. Oh my goodness. That's freaky.
1: Yeah, very.
0: You know you were listening to that as a child.
1: I was not allowed. I was listening to
2: Never Would've Made It.
1: That's what I was listening.
2: No, you wouldn't have never made it here if you wouldn't have heard that.
1: Hey, get it right, man. Get it together, because on Thursday, you know what we do, man. No politics Thursday, mm-hmm. but we still got the latest in gossip and rumors with the hottest celebs.
0: And also, Dr. Jay Barnett is going to be in the building discussing the future of men's healing. And that's really important for Men's Mental Health Month.
2: Come on, man. I'm going to try to heal your pockets with this $1,000 with the $1,000 mini game.
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1: WQBE Viva 17, good morning and welcome in to Spiritual Blessing. Glad to have each and

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Don't do that. Straighten that little bit out before it get any further, and then you usually won't have

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That's why I am who I am. God makes everybody, God gives some people some boldness that are not afraid. You can talk about me all you want.

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I had a person to do that yesterday, and that was fine. So, and when I looked at the paper, it's just what it read. So, it's okay as long as you know, because somebody probably called them and

0: It's Dee Dee in the morning, and if you missed the show, I love that sound. I used to always love that sound. Uh-huh. Oh my goodness. That's freaky.
1: Yeah, very.
0: You know you were listening to that as a child.
1: I was not allowed. I was listening to Never Would've Made It. That's what I was listening.
2: You would have never made it here if you wouldn't have heard that.
1: Hey, get it right, man. Get it together, because on Thursday, you know what we do, man. No politics Thursday, mm-hmm. But we still got the latest in gossip and rumors with the hottest celebs.
0: And also, Dr. Jay Barnett is going to be in the building discussing the future of men's healing. And that's really important for Men's Mental Health Month.
2: Come on, man. I'm going to try to heal your pockets with this $1,000 with the $1,000 mini game.
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1: 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Tiffy got the birthdays. We got Boys and Men coming up with the Mama song this morning because it's Mother's Day Thursday. Good morning to Sweet Tiffy. Good morning to all the mothers out there. And she's making a little noise over there. Y'all know what that means, don't you? Tiffy, good morning.
2: Hey, good morning, Miss P, and good morning to everybody this morning.
1: Let me turn you down. Go ahead.
2: Okay, good morning, Miss P, and good morning to everybody this morning. I have birthday greetings goes out this morning to Johnny Pearl Hammond, who's 93, Jimmy Gilliard, Janice Thomas, Don Allen, Deacon Robert Jackson, Lisa Harris, all of Albany, Georgia, Betty Warden of Custer, Georgia, Ciola Glover of Dawson, Georgia, Tamia Jackson of Leesburg, Katrina Zachary of Atlanta, Georgia, Sheila Williams of Durham, Georgia. I have wedding anniversary goes out to Mr. Cleveland and Mrs. Maddie Tinsley of 10 years. Mr. Eddie and Mrs. Linda Porter of Dawson, Georgia, also 10 years. Coach Skinner and Mrs. Yolanda Skinner of Albany, Georgia, 21 years. Mr. David Jr., Mrs. Yolanda Hamilton of Albany, Georgia, also 33 years, and this is coming from family, friends, and loved ones. So everyone is having birthday and anniversary on today. God bless each and every one. And Coach Ken, I think they 21 years.
1: Okay, that's my God. His wife is my goddaughter. Good morning to her and him, and his son, their son, just made coat. It's so hard to believe because I kept him when he was a baby. These children grow up so quick, Tiffy. You know it. They grown.
2: Right.
1: His son is Coach Harrison.
2: Okay.
1: Harrison Skinner.
2: Yes, okay.
1: Congratulations to him. And I got to pull up to see what city it
2: okay.
1: is. But we're proud of him and to the Porters. They've been going through a little bit. So good morning to them. Good morning to all of you. Happy anniversary to all of you this morning. Right, Tiffin?
2: Right. I made an error on Mr. Cleveland and Miss Maddie Tinsley. They 40 years.
1: 40 years. Okay, that's a blessing. Mm-hmm. Still love the same man 40 years and love the same woman 40 years. That's a blessing. Not there hadn't been no ups and downs, but that's a blessing, Tiffin.
2: Yes, it is.
1: Blessing. Because some of them can't stay together one day after they say that I do. But happy birthday, Mother Jenny Hammond over at Acadia. Y'all make sure y'all tell her happy birthday. 93 years young.
2: Right.
1: I bet she's switching up some this morning. But y'all make sure y'all call and tell her happy birthday. We appreciate all our birthdays, and we thank Tiffy for doing for you. All right, Tiffy, I'm going to let you get on in there and do what you do.
2: All right, later.
1: Later.

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3: WQVE V1017, good morning and welcome in to Spiritual Blessings this morning. That's none other than Candy Staton. The songs this morning, the Mama song. You heard Lee Williams and the Spiritual QCs this morning sending it out to my son. This is one of his favorite songs he loved by Lee Williams and the Spiritual QCs this morning, Wave My Hand. Good morning to everybody this morning. Glad to have you in. Tonight is the last night for Vacation Bible School at Kaioke. They're having fun night for the kids, so you want to bring your children out there and they came to Bible study, make sure they get over there tonight. It is the last night. We will be in the gym instead of in the sanctuary. Tonight, no classes are at New St. Stephen's over there on the east side. Miss Doris Lee is the person reporting this. But they will they'll start back tomorrow, June 12th. They won't have any Vacation Bible School going on tonight over at New St. Stephen's, 1100 East 3rd. They won't have any tonight, but they will resume on tomorrow, okay? Third Calcutta will be having it today. I'm not sure about the food banks and the clothing ministry. That's supposed to be going on today, and it still may be it. I don't know. Deacon Kevin Whitaker may be asleep, so I didn't ask him yesterday, but the food bank and the clothing ministry is still on unless somebody change it today. That's early. Y'all know how y'all been going, so you can go check that out as well. We thank God for all of you this morning. Let's continue to pray for Pastor Pettibone, Mrs. Pettibone. Good morning to them this morning. We still got you in our prayers. To all those that are sick this morning, let's keep all of them in our prayers this morning and know that you're next in line for your healing this morning. To everybody that's in the hospital, the nursing facilities, wherever you may be even at home this morning, we're praying for you. You're next in line this morning. Just remember that. Doing it for Tina Peavy, who sings with Next Level out of Sylvester, Georgia. Let's continue to keep Tina in our prayers. A singing awesome friend of mine from, oh God, we've been friends for years. Go way back when her little girl was a little bitty girl. So we're praying for them this morning. Girls, we're praying for them this morning as well. And many others, if I don't know, we're praying for Bobby Alfred this morning, my cousin in love this morning. We're praying for him, keeping him in our prayers as well. And many others, we even have young people that need our prayers that have been sick. We're praying for all of you this morning. We're just praying heal the weary. Good morning to you this morning. Hope that you're doing good. And to everyone, we may not have all of your names, but we're praying for those of you. Want you to know that you're next in line for your healing this morning. For V1017, let's go to Lisa Knowles and the Brown Singers this morning. Also, we got the Echo Airs coming up this morning. The song says, Can't Nobody. Good morning to all the radio moms this morning. You know who you are. Good morning to all the mothers over in Putney, Georgia, Louise Terry, Juanita Stevens this morning, Myra Collins, Myra Stevens Collins, all of you this morning. Everybody in Putney, praise all of you this morning. Good morning, Mother Hunt over at Pines Chapel. To all my lady cab drivers, all my lady officers, all of you this morning. Everything is dedicated to all the ladies today. So good morning, my Montezuma lady drivers. Good morning to you as well. For V1017, you're next in line. Good morning.

Papas who've been leaning on the Lord a long time, and for all the young folk who think they have all the time in the world to get their house in order.

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11: Clear low 70s this morning. We'll have sunshine later today. The humidity really ramping up on us. We'll push into the low 90s by this afternoon. Partly sunny and isolated showers, staying sticky, upper 80s on Friday. Sunshine, afternoon showers, mid 90s on Saturday. From the Georgia Weather Net, I'm meteorologist Jason William.
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12: WQVE V107, good morning. We got DD in the morning coming up at 6 this morning. Good morning to Mother Flossie Timpson and everybody at the Timpson household on Lewis. Good morning to you this morning. Good morning, Mother Dorisa and Jackie Cox this morning. Good morning, Gwen Christian, my niece this morning. Hope that you're feeling better to all those that may be a little bit under, and hope that you're feeling better to this morning. We appreciate each and every one of you. The scripture this morning, I didn't give you that. Let me give it to you right quick. Be prepared to share. It's a thing. It's coming out of 1 Peter 3:13-17. Be prepared to give an answer to everyone who asks you to give the reason for the hope that you have. Today is June 11th for V101.7. Good morning. You heard Wynn Thompson and the Stump of the Leaning Tree this morning. You also heard from Pastor Skylar Patterson this morning with the song that says In My Heart. You heard the Leonard Brothers this morning with Tell Jesus, and that's what we need to do. Also, you heard for Next Level, sending out to Terry and Laster, my goddaughter, along with Tina Peavy. The song says, Wait on Jesus. Let's pray for them that they feel stronger this morning. And to everybody that may be going through this morning, to all the mothers everywhere from V101.7, good morning, ladies.

0: It's Dee Dee in the morning, and if you missed the show, I love that sound. I used to always love that sound. Oh my goodness, that's freaky.
1: Yeah, very.
0: You know you were listening to that as a child.
1: I was not allowed. I was listening to
2: Never Would Have Made It.
1: That's what I was listening.
2: You wouldn't have never made it here if you wouldn't have heard that. Yeet.
1: Hey, get it right, man. Get it together. Because on Thursday, you know what we do, man. No politics Thursday. Mm-hmm. But we still got the latest in gossip and rumors with the hottest celebs.
0: And also, Dr. Jay Barnett is going to be in the building discussing the future of men's healing. And that's really important for Men's Mental Health Month.
2: Come on, man. I'm going to try to heal your pockets with this $1,000 with the $1,000 mini game.
0: All right. 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But make sure you wake up, win, and laugh with your favorite morning show. Dee Dee in the Morning. When people ask me for meaningful Father's Day gift ideas, I always think of Aura Frames. 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

0: Viva the 17, that's none other than Evelyn turned AG with God Did It. You heard some beautiful music, Jesus Cares by Pastor Luther Barnes this morning. Good morning to everybody this morning. I hope that you enjoyed the songs that you did hear this morning. We got more music coming up with none other than DD in the morning. DD is up next. She got some great music for you. Have a great day. It's 6 o'clock in the city. I'll see you tomorrow morning on Scene Center from Friday. Love you all.
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0: Albany's best mix of R&B, V101.7. Good morning, it's Dee Dee in the morning, and we are all here on this Thursday. We got to get into our five things you need to know to start today. I got Jay Cruz, Trey, and JJ.
1: The five things you need to know right now on Dee Dee in the
0: morning. Anybody see this? They're talking about how the Supreme Court was talking about gun rights. And there was a gun rights case for somebody who's on drugs or, you know, uses marijuana.
2: Yo.
0: Right? So they said they started bringing up our founding fathers' drinking habits. The Supreme Court did. I ain't know this. Y'all listen to this. They said that as they were talking about this, Justice Neil Gorsuch, he actually noted the alcohol consumption of some of, they say, our founding fathers. John Adams, they said, drank a tankard of hard cider for breakfast.
3: Not a tankard.
0: Yeah, they said a tankard.
3: Boy, that sounds like a lot.
0: It does. Hold on. They said James Madison reportedly downed a pint of whiskey a day.
4: Dang. Ain't no way.
0: Thomas Jefferson, they said, viewed his 3 to 4 nightly glasses of wine as a modest amount.
2: Three to four full glasses, though. That might be a lot.
5: Yeah,
2: that
5: full glasses?
2: Full glasses.
0: Yeah. So what they were really what they're talking about is the Supreme Court talking about a guy, a marijuana user, owning a gun. Mm. And it's some case. And so they said some of the Supreme Court justices started bringing up our founding fathers had drinking problems.
2: That makes sense.
0: Just so we all know. But I thought that's what they said America was founded by anyway, right?
2: Yeah. Yeah, it was found on a lot of seedy things.
0: Yeah, crooks, drunkards, all kind of stuff. Yeah. Yeah. That's what some people say, that our government has come full circle. All
5: right. That's crazy, ain't it? Well, ladies and gentlemen, let's talk about the NBA Finals that's going on right now, man. It's been an amazing series. Can I give another shout out to Victor Wembanyama, man, the center, the 7-foot giant for the San Antonio Spurs, man. He has become in an elite class with Magic Johnson and Kobe, where they're the youngest in the NBA Finals to average 30 points, 5 rebounds, 5 assists per game.
2: Oh, wow.
5: To be able to do it at 22 years or younger. Mm-hmm. Man, so shout out to them for being in that. I mean, shout out to him for being in that class. That's huge. That really is. I ain't talking about his height either. That is really huge, man, to be that dominant as that young of an age in the NBA Finals.
0: So he's only 22?
5: I think he's 20.
0: No.
5: 2021, and one of them.
2: If we not careful, we might be looking at probably one of the, if not the greatest player to ever play the game.
5: Yeah, because he's just now getting his feet.
4: He might. Starting pretty young.
5: Y'all got to think about it, man. When he came in the league, man, he got injured.
2: Yeah.
5: So he had to sit out a lot, man. This is really his second
0: full season. I can't give him another title.
5: Don't be surprised.
0: We already got the GOAT, the best of all the century. I can't do this. I can't give up, Trey. I'm sorry. I ain't going to be able to get on board with this yet.
5: He's going to be the float.
2: The float.
5: The float.
0: Yes.
5: France's longest.
4: Of all time. All right. As we continue with the conversation of Big, Shaq is sharing something about his big old feet. Uh-oh. Oh, wait. Is that what, a pedicure or a manicure?
5: Pedicure.
4: Pedicure. Feet, right? Well, here he's sharing some information about his pedicure.
6: Do you really spend $1,000 on pedicures?
7: Yeah. That's because my feet are ugly and the people in there working hard all day just want to make them feel good.
6: Could I give you a little express pedicure right now?
7: Well, you're going to mess up my pedicure.
6: I got some things to make them look nice.
7: Oh, no. My toes are beautiful right now.
8: Wow.
6: You got teal.
8: Yeah, you seen that polish?
6: Oh, you have nail polish on there. What happened? Does that hurt?
8: No, it don't hurt.
6: Your nail is like, ew.
8: No, my nail is beautiful.
6: Let's just, for context, I think, do we have my toddler shoes?
8: You have some ugly feet.
6: Ugly feet?
8: Look at the polish.
4: Wow. Insulting her feet, huh?
2: Yeah.
5: Now, I'm not going to put no clear coat on my toe, but I will get a buff.
0: Really? I'd love to see that on a men.
5: Clear coat?
0: Do a clear coat on your toe.
2: I'm about the same. Yeah, I can't do the clear coat.
5: I can't do the clear coat, man.
2: Just make mine good and shiny. Yeah, exactly. Just make mine good and shiny. Can we talk about Brad Pitt and Angelina Jolie real quick? You know, there's some trouble going on in their household.
4: Yeah. They've been ugly for a while.
0: For 10 years, almost.
2: Yeah, that not a lot of people talk about. Now, of course, they are separated, but they still share kids with each other. Well, Zara Marley Jolie has reportedly filed legal documents to remove Pitt from her can last really, name.
0: All them kids want to take his name off of there.
5: Yeah. Yeah. Oh, what Brad do?
0: They, I don't know.
2: They say Brad is like a drunk.
0: That's right. I heard that.
2: They say he can be kind of abusive and he talks hard to him. All type of stuff is what's like
0: rumored. There was a rumor about them being on a private plane where he jacked up some of the kids while he was drunk.
4: Yeah. Oh, really?
2: Yeah.
0: Allegedly.
2: Yeah. And she's not the first child to do this now. She's not the first child to drop Pitt from her last name. She is, of course, still keeping Jolie on her last name. Maddox and Shiloh were the first two kids to do it. So now she's following in her older siblings' footsteps.
0: They did not like, they're like, I don't even want his name, his last name on mine.
5: Yeah. Now, isn't most of their kids adopted?
0: Two or three. I think two of them. Okay. I think they have five. I think three of theirs, I mean, you know what I mean, biological.
2: They have biological? Okay.
0: Yeah, but you know what? There goes another reason why I said I didn't know if I wanted them things called baby humans. You mean to tell me you, I house you, clothe you, feed you, and you grow up and tell me you don't want my last name. I wouldn't deal well with that.
2: For real. I wonder why Brad don't say something to it.
0: I wouldn't deal well with that. You talk about going off on them children. True. All right.
4: It makes him sick to his pit.
0: Hey, listen. Okay. Hey, listen, we got $1,000 for you right now. 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
5: That's 833-825-5233.
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27: 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Basketball Hall of Famer Tracy McGrady was drafted to the NBA straight out of high school, making him a pro player and a millionaire at just 18 years old. Today, he's actively involved in the business world and is part owner of the NFL's Buffalo Bills. McGrady talked to Bloomberg about the day he made that deal official.
28: My mind went to, it's not just, you know, I write this check and then I sit back and the Bills do their thing and the value of this franchise goes up. No, there are people that are involved in this that I actually can have some conversations with and actually prolong or further and improve my portfolio because of what these guys have.
27: That's Tracy McGrady on an episode of The Deal with Alex Rodriguez and Jason Kelly. T-Mac is one of 10 limited partners who joined the Bills ownership group, along with his cousin and fellow NBA Hall of Famer, Vince Carter. I'm Bloomberg's Justin Milliner on the Black Business Beat.
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31: 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Looking out.
32: Sunny, hot, and humid across southwest Georgia today. High around 94, but it'll feel like 100. Tonight, mostly clear, low in the mid-70s. Sunny, isolated thunderstorms tomorrow afternoon with a high of 95. You scatter thunderstorms through the weekend. From the Georgia Weather Net, I'm meteorologist KJ Allen.
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0: Straw Bunnies, best mix of R&B, V1017. Good morning, it's Dee Dee. In the morning, we're about to play our $1,000 minute game. Got us a contestant named Tiffany, who is standing by. But let me ask you guys a question. What is your number one pet peeve while driving? What is yours, JJ?
1: My pet peeve?
0: Your pet peeve while driving.
1: Being the fast lane, driving slow.
0: Okay, that's your pet peeve. Yeah, That ain't the number one, but it's number one in you.
1: Yeah, for me.
0: What do y'all think it is? Let me see, J. Cruz.
2: People don't know how to merge. No, you don't.
3: It's a good one.
2: They don't. Go back to driving school or something.
3: It's called a zipper merge.
2: God, they're so silly. Like, they don't understand a solid white line means don't cross there.
3: Yeah.
0: Wow, okay. What about you?
3: My number one pet peeve is somebody trying to beat a yellow light.
0: I love going through that yellow.
3: Me too.
1: I feel
0: like that's still green to me.
1: Hey, look, when I pass it in the yellow, I look up and see if it turned red real quick.
3: I
1: like, hey, I beat it.
3: I can't stand it.
0: Oh, my God.
1: Like, somebody get ready to turn and don't put their signal light on, though.
0: Oh, okay.
3: Oh, yeah. I hate it when they take forever to turn.
0: Damn.
3: That's annoying.
1: Yeah.
0: Y'all got a lot of gripes this morning with drivers. Thank God you have been here in this studio. Y'all would have road rage this
1: And then
0: morning.
1: Don't let the light turn green and the signal light, and then you still take your turn.
0: You gotta honk at him?
1: Man, come on.
0: That's not the number one pet peeve. Guess what the number one pet peeve is? Mm. Somebody texting or talking while driving, they say, is the biggest pet peeve for people.
3: Mind your business. why is what I'm doing in my car your concern? Right. Mind your business.
0: Yeah, because if you're not paying attention, we could be in an accident.
3: Sure, that makes sense.
1: Every now and then, I will say to myself, like, man, I wish you would get off that damn phone. Because it don't take but a split second.
2: Yeah, it's true.
1: Split second, and man, your life can change.
3: But you know what else don't take a split second? Go around.
0: Okay, let's get into it.
4: Go around. This dude is done in 60 seconds. A minute to win it with the $1,000 minute game. A Dee Dee in the morning exclusive.
0: Hi, this is Tiffany. Hey, Tiffany.
5: Hey, welcome
0: to the show. Hey, Tiffany, we've been talking about, like, what is your pet peeve while driving? Is there anything that makes you really, really mad while driving?
5: Getting in front of me.
0: Okay, there it is.
3: Wow. Damn.
0: Yeah.
2: You want nobody in front of you, girl?
0: I'm with Tiffany. Can I tell you what I can't stand when I'm driving? If I'm driving pretty decent and somebody gets in front of me and they go real slow now, you're like, God dang it.
3: Yeah.
0: I'm in a hurry. I'm late.
3: So annoying.
0: All right. Hey, listen, Tiff, we got some cash for you, okay? We're going to spin the wheel. Let's see what happens. Who's going to read the questions and how much extra cash you'll get? Here we go.
6: DD.
7: J. Cruz. JJ from the SIP.
6: Trey G.
7: J. Cruz.
8: No bonus.
2: That's how you. You don't need no help, girl. You got this. And you don't need nobody in front of you.
5: All right. Oh, my God. I love you guys. Yes.
2: Hey. All right. We love you. So, listen, I'm going to read you a question. If you don't know the answer, just say pass off the bat to save time because you only got a minute. So, don't take too long. Don't pause for too long. Hit them quick, okay?
5: Yes.
2: All right. Here we go. What's your shoe size?
5: It is 9.
2: How many pairs of shoes do you own?
5: 8.
2: What nickname did DJ Academics call Atlanta?
5: I am not sure. Pass.
2: Which singer recently received a PhD in performing arts? How old is actress Kiki Palmer?
5: 27, 28, 29, 30, 31, 32, 33,
2: 35. Which theme park is throwing concerts featuring Bow Wow and the Ying Yang Twins?
5: SeaWorld.
1: Yeah.
2: What was the third question I asked you?
5: Who is the one that got the doctorate or something like that.
2: Who on the morning show's certified pre-owned vehicle owns certified pre-owned vehicle?
5: Trey G. Dee Dee.
2: When it comes to college names, what does LSU stand for? Spell the word economics.
5: Economics.
2: Which singer is
0: PhD? Spell economics. We're going to give you a chance because

0: He kept interrupting because they spell economics.
1: ECONOMICS.
0: Yep, you got it. All right, so you got one, two, three. You got six out of ten.
2: Six
0: out of ten.
1: Woo-hoo!
0: What you missed was this one. What nickname did DJ Academics call Atlanta? Rat Atlanta.
3: Rat.
0: Which singer recently received a PhD in performing arts? Chris Brown.
2: Maurice.
1: Oh, man.
0: Uh-huh. What was the third question that J. Cruz asked? It was, what nickname did DJ Academics call Atlanta? And then you missed this one. When it comes to college names, what does LSU stand for? Louisiana State University.
1: Wow. So, I hear a blank. Thank y'all.
0: Yeah, it's okay. You got 6 out of 10. You're going to get $10 every correct answer. If we add it all up, guess what, Miss Tiffany? $60.
2: Hey. And thank you.
0: $60.
1: Thank you.
0: All right, do me a favor. Tell everybody, the show, they let you play the $1,000 minute game.
1: BD in the morning.
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5: 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Wild Adventures Theme Park is hosting the Great Ping Pong Race on June 18th at Splash Island Water Park. The charity event benefits the Miracle League of Valdosta, which provides sports opportunities for kids and adults with special needs. The Georgia Historical Society and the Nixon family of Tifton are honoring Frank T. Nixon and Solomon Nixon Sr. with a historical marker. The marker recognizing their contributions to improving the lives of African Americans in Georgia. Valdosta police are investigating an accidental shooting that took place at the Walmart on Inner Perimeter Road. A woman suffered a non-life-threatening gunshot wound to her leg. Investigators said they believe the gun may have discharged accidentally while being carried in another person's shopping cart. From the Talk Radio 1590 and 99.3 WALG Newsroom, I'm Jared Cirillo.
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1: On DD in the morning.
0: So, Darkus, you hit us up and said you wanted to make somebody mad. Who you want to make mad?
3: I want to make my older sister Sandra mad.
0: Oh, what you going to tell Sandra?
3: I'm going to tell her that I walked in on my old man messing around with some lady in my house.
0: All right, here we go. Let's call Sandra.
4: Hello?
3: Hey, Sandra.
4: Yeah.
3: You remember this morning how I told you I got to go get my food stamp card?
4: Yeah.
3: Well, I walked back in my house and CJ has Lacey from high school, Lacey that used to mess around with Justin, in our bed messing around with her.
4: Are you kidding me?
3: Yeah. Yeah, no. I walked in and pretty much his clothes are already off.
4: I'm going to beat that bitch's ass, and he has no respect for you, Darkus. I swear to God, that pisses me off. Do I need to come right now?
3: Yeah, I'm at the house.
4: Oh, my God.
3: He said that she had nowhere to go, that he was just letting her in.
4: I'll give her somewhere to go. She'd come straight over here and let me whoop her ass from porch to porch to porch.
3: She's over here mouthing.
4: Keep mouthing.
5: I just don't understand. You know I didn't have anywhere to go.
4: Whatever. I'm coming, bitch. You'll see.
5: But I didn't have anywhere to go. Like, for real.
4: I got you.
3: Shut up, bitch.
5: What do you mean you got me? You have me what?
4: Yeah, I'll whoop her ass. She knows it, too.
5: You're on speakerphone. Nobody's going to come over here and whoop anybody, okay?
4: Yeah, bitch. You're going to get your ass stomped. Grow up, you home-wrecking piece of shit whore.
5: Your mother is.
4: Yeah, my mama? Okay, yeah, my mama will definitely be the one whooping your f***ing ass then.
5: You always thought you were just so tough and just, like, better than everyone.
4: Whatever. I am better than everybody. Classy, baby. Classy, not trashy.
5: Come over here so I can drag you then.
4: I'm on my way, baby.
0: You're classy, not trashy.
4: Yes.
0: That mouth of yours wasn't real classy. I got to tell you something, you on the Mad Minute.
4: Oh, my God.
0: Yep.
4: I love you. I'm sorry.
0: Yeah.
4: That's it, dude.
0: Yeah.
4: You're grounded.
0: Hey, Sandra. Sandra, you got a really bad mouth.
4: I told you.
0: You said you're going to beat that girl from porch to porch to porch.
4: My sister don't play, y'all.
0: All right, y'all give it up for Darkus and Sandra.
1: Yeah. Get in on the fun and prank call someone you know. 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
0: When I tell you, a lot going on, but to anybody hear what a former escort now is saying about Cassie and Diddy? It's getting ugly, y'all. Here we go.
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0: 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We're powered by purpose. So you guys know the story last year of the 18-year-old that stabbed in an opposing, what would you say, from another team.
4: Yeah, track opponent.
0: Rival.
4: I guess, yeah.
0: Rival. You would say that. And this has been all over the news. Everybody was talking about it yesterday. Now he's 19 years old. His name is Carmelo Anthony. He's been sentenced to 35 years, you guys. Now they're saying that his lawyer is going to appeal.
5: Carmelo Anthony's case now moves into what's called the post-conviction phase. His attorney is expected to file an appeal challenging aspects of the trial itself, the conviction, or the sentence. That can take months, even years, to work through the courts. He'll also be moved from Collin County to the custody of the Texas Department of Criminal Justice, where he will be assigned to a prison unit. He could be sent to a prison anywhere in the state of Texas, and that process alone could take several weeks.
4: Oh, man.
0: But everybody was talking about it yesterday. Yeah. I couldn't believe this. You know, they were saying again, this is the one that everybody said there was no black juror on.
4: None at all.
0: In the jury, and but 35 years, man.
6: They only deliberated for 3 hours to come up with this verdict, y'all. Mm. 3 hours.
0: But like I said, coming up later, I'm going to have to read some of what the mother of, what's his name, Austin Metcalf?
4: Mm-hmm. Metcalf, yes.
0: His mother wrote something, and it's so sad to hear what this woman is saying. So both families are suffering. That's the thing, right?
6: No.
0: Both families are suffering.
6: Two kids.
7: I don't think there's no winners in this
0: situation. No, not at all.
7: I do think that 35-year sentence
0: is excessive.
7: This is a bit of excessive.
0: I do too.
7: For sure.
0: For a child, for a kid. Yeah. But then, no, I'm not going to get into it. We'll talk about this later, okay?
7: Yeah. No.
0: Hey, anybody see the former escort now that is going at Cassie, I guess?
6: Yeah, it's saying that Cassie is a big old fat liar in this whole situation.
8: Mm. I'm Clayton Howard. I am the plaintiff suing Diddy and Cassie for on these freak-offs that happened all these years ago with the male escorts and all of this stupidness that you now see all over social media. So for the last couple of months, audience, I've been quiet. I'm a law student. I'm not a professional prostitute. I'm not a male escort. All of that is being constantly circulated by the media. People, I believe Cassie and her legal team have created a dedicated campaign to try to discredit me, stalk me, harass me, whatever it might be. Cassie has not disputed any of my allegations. Her motion to dismiss attacks me on timeliness of the allegations, stating that, oh, because it happened X amount of years ago, now it's too late to charge her or seek action against it. Her motion to dismiss tries to use a text message sent by me to her husband, trying to respect her marriage and not blow her up for the dumpster she actually is.
0: Mm-mm.
6: Goodness.
4: Wow.
0: So what is he mad at? I'm trying to figure because they're destroying his reputation?
7: I guess so. I think he's trying to sue her, basically saying that she was more complicit than what she's leading on. And she also gave him like a STD and some more other things. That is pretty much the gist of what he's saying. And she's running from him. Like the fact that she moved out of the country, now it's harder for him to serve her. Yeah. She didn't want to show up to court, all type of stuff.
0: Yeah, I was going to say, I don't know if you're the one she's really scared of, sir. I'd be scared of the one who could be getting out of jail named Diddy, but you know, that's just me.
6: Yeah.
0: I would have been more scared. I would have got my money from him and ran like she did.
4: She on gone.
0: Yeah, she did.
4: She gone.
0: Yeah. I don't know if it's you or it's Diddy, but I'm just saying.
7: I will say this. I've always said, I do feel like Cassie is more complicit in a lot of this stuff than what she kind of got blamed for.
0: You think she was
7: for.
0: Like Daphne Joy? That's what some people are saying.
7: Yeah.
0: Daphne was in, okay.
7: Yeah. You enjoyed the benefits, but then once they slacked up, once things went sour, went left, now all of a sudden you the victim.
0: Yeah. I saw a victim being pulled and dragged and trying to get out of there. That's all I saw. But let me move on. Jamie Foxx, y'all. Let's talk about him.
4: My man, Jamie Foxx, man. You know, he's the king of impersonating people, man. You know, when he did Ray, I forgot he was really Jamie Foxx. Well, inside the NBA cast, man, there's Ernie Johnson, Shaq, Kenny Smith, and Charles Barkley. Guess what? He did them.
9: 13 of 16 here in the garden. I'm here. They're there. We're all here. Shaq is here. Charles is here. Kenny's here. What do you think, Shaq? I don't know what the fuck he said, but we're here. Here in the garden. They're going off. It's great here in the garden right now. Here at the New York Knicks. Everyone's here. Ben Stiller's here. Timothy Chalamet's there. Spike Lee's there. We're here. They're there. We're going to be here. We'll be here all night. They'll be there all night. What do you think? Charles, weigh in. Ernie, Ernie, let me say this. Shaq, what do you think? Oh, something.
0: Okay. Oh, God. All right, listen.
4: Great job, dude.
0: Great job, man. I gotta admit, he did good.
4: Yeah, he did.
0: All right, y'all, listen. Coming up next hour, I'm going to put my husband on blast. Wait till I tell you what this man did. Uh-oh. On the way, it's Didi in the morning.
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0: Hey, good morning, good morning, good morning. It's Didi in the morning, and everyone's here, but I need Trey G right now. Let's not argue. Trey, good morning.
7: Good morning.
0: What's trending, Trey?
7: I don't know why you said the argue part. I don't ever argue with you. But what's trending, man? The homie Kevin Hart is trending. Kevin Hart decided to comment on the Knicks fans attacking the San Antonio Spurs fans in New York City, right?
24: Yeah.
7: So he was saying effing dumb. Not the content that we need, any of us are looking for. Grow the F up. It's disgusting and disgraceful. Well, his comments blew up, basically, afterwards. Mm-hmm. They said their roast wasn't content we wanted or were looking for either. Somebody else said, I'm pretty sure that's how George Floyd's family felt watching that roast of yours. Like, they is not letting Kevin Hart live, man, in this comment section. Not letting him live at all, man.
0: But I am like Kevin Hart, because I saw something this morning. Somebody in New York, you know, they happy that the Knicks won. They were tearing up a yellow cab.
24: Oh,
0: why?
24: Really?
0: What the cab got to
24: what
0: do with
24: the
0: it?
24: Cab got to do
0: the
24: with
0: taxi
24: it?
0: Car it's got to do with it.
7: I saw somebody doing chin-ups on a stoplight.
0: Yeah.
7: In New York. I'm like, what the hell is going on?
0: What a celebration.
7: Yes, in the city, man. So,
24: and they ain't won. They acting like that.
7: Right? My God.
0: All right, y'all. Listen, coming up later, Trey G's about to start a debate in the studio from what he found on his timeline. Mm-hmm. Plus, get ready to call in and play our $1,000 minute game right now at 833. Talk to Didi.
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0: Didi in the morning.
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26: Sunny, hot, and humid across southwest Georgia today. High around 94, but it'll feel like 100. Tonight, mostly clear, low in the mid-70s. Sunny, isolated thunderstorms tomorrow afternoon with a high of 95. You scattered thunderstorms through the weekend. From the Georgia Weather Net, I'm meteorologist KJ Allen.
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27: 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You know what I'm saying, baby? 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

0: 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Good morning. It's Didi in the morning. I need to have a conversation with everybody in the studio, everybody that's listening. Something is happening on the planet.
1: Oh, no.
2: What? Please, don't you start that.
0: I'm going to start.
2: Don't you start that.
0: I've got to start.
1: It's too much going on already. We can't take no more.
0: Okay. Has anybody been noticing any shifts in how they sleep? Have you been noticing you're having Wi-Fi? Anybody been having anything that you find is difficult?
3: I've been having the trouble staying asleep. My sleep pattern is off.
0: Okay. Well, I want y'all to listen to something real quick. I'm going to break this down. I could play it in its entirety, but I'm going to stop it because I want to ask you guys if you're going through this.
1: Okay.
0: There was a guy I follow. I don't even want to say his name because I know Trey's going to clown him.
1: Oh, gosh.
0: But I got a shout out to Curly Head Mar.
1: See?
4: This
1: is what I be talking about.
0: What?
1: He sound like he broadcasts at his sunroom for sure. Or the garage.
0: Curly Head Mar does not.
1: Oh,
0: he's in his basement. But listen.
3: See? And it's a nice basement.
0: Hold on.
1: See what I'm saying,
0: but he's
1: bro.
0: Saying something that is so true. He's a conspiracy theorist.
1: Yo.
0: But I want you to listen to the first thing he said and tell me if this is affecting anyone. Listen.
5: Has anyone else noticed this these last 2 weeks? The Wi-Fi has been randomly failing for no reason, even when the signal looks perfectly fine.
0: Anybody?
1: What?
0: Anybody?
1: I ain't gonna lie, I have noticed the one about the Wi-Fi.
0: Me too.
1: And my signal, for some reason, ain't been as strong
0: in
1: a lot of areas.
0: Check that. Write that down, Jay. Yeah, everybody, you hear this, right? Because a lot of us are experiencing this. Here's another one. Take a listen.
5: A lot of people have also been struggling to fall asleep before 3 or 4 in the morning.
0: That's me. I've been up late a lot. For some reason, I've been staying up late. I can't go to sleep.
3: Me too.
0: I don't even feel sleepy or anything. The only time I feel sleepy is when I'm in on the show.
3: Wow. Which is crazy.
1: When you're doing your job.
0: Yeah, I'm doing my job.
4: When you're working.
0: I don't understand it, but late at night, I'm not sleeping.
2: Yeah, not sleeping,
0: I was up last night at midnight.
1: Yeah.
3: Crazy.
0: Like, right? Are you feeling the same
2: thing? I have felt that vibe right there.
0: Take a listen. He breaks it down. Come on, let's go.
5: Some days, your appetite completely disappears, and food just doesn't sound good at all.
0: All righty.
1: What? All right.
0: Come on. Curly Head Mar's on to something.
1: This is the most generic. Talk about on to something. What is he on to? What is
0: he
1: saying?
0: Okay, you just said, Trey, that you understood the first one about the Wi-Fi.
1: Yes.
0: Cruz, you're realizing stuff about sleep.
3: My Alexa was even asking up last night. It was like delivering static. Alexa doesn't deliver static.
1: Oh,
3: I had to unplug her and plug her back in.
0: We're not talking about that, though.
3: I'm adding to it. Let's go. Continue.
1: He didn't mention that.
0: Okay, hold on a second. Hold on. Let me have a conversation with Cruz. Curly-headed Mar doesn't need your help on this one, okay? He's got it.
2: Yeah.
1: Curly-headed Mar. Yeah.
0: Curly-headed Mar. Here's another one. Here's Curly-headed Mar says. Here's what he said.
5: Random headaches have been happening more often, too, even without stress or sickness.
0: That's been happening to me.
2: Random headaches? Now, you have came in here a couple of times and been like, man, my hair hurts, something going on with me and everything. So, all right.
0: It's rare. None of you guys are having headaches.
3: Are you sure you're not dehydrated? You're
1: drinking
3: water?
0: Anybody else? I'm the only one having headaches lately.
1: We work together for 8 hours a day. I don't see you drink a sip of water.
4: At all.
1: A sip.
3: I'm currently getting a headache.
0: Hold on a second. I was going to say, I work with you for 8 hours a day. I'm getting a headache now. You ain't getting one?
1: Now you're trying to be funny.
0: All right, hold on. Curly-headed Mar got more to say.
5: People are talking about having extremely strange dreams and feeling exhausted no matter how much they sleep.
0: Okay.
1: This is the most common generic.
0: It is. I've been having some really weird dreams. They've been very vivid.
1: I have as well, but.
0: Okay.
3: I mean, it's proof.
2: I have been having some weird dreams,
0: Okay, guys. Okay, and then we have one more that Curly Head Mar says going on, and this has been happening in the last 2 weeks or so.
3: Okay.
5: And lately, it feels like something strange is happening on the planet, even if nobody can fully explain it.
1: What?
3: That was the last thing?
0: Something strange is happening on the planet. Y'all feel it. You know something is happening.
2: Yeah, we know what's happening on the planet. Trump, right?
0: Is that what it is?
2: Yeah, that's
0: Trump. The headache.
2: Trump, the headache. Wi-Fi. I mean, gas. Yeah, that's the strain. Gas up.
4: Yes.
2: I mean, come on now.
1: It all goes back to that one man. No lie, if you think about it.
2: Yeah,
1: it
2: Harris.
1: I know it's no politics, but I know it all goes back to that one guy, bro.
2: Yeah.
0: All right.
3: That's crazy.
2: And his whole cabinet.
3: Yeah.
0: Well, now we've solved the problem. Let me tell Curly-headed Mar.
2: Mar.
0: Yeah. All right.
2: Yes.
0: I love it, but if anybody is feeling those things in the last 2 weeks, you're not crazy.
3: Yes.
0: You're not crazy. Just know. Thanks. All of us are experiencing it as well.
2: Now, that's Curly-headed Mar, send all that to Trump.
0: All right. All right, y'all. D.
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1: Sunny, hot, and humid across southwest Georgia today. High around 94, but it'll feel like 100. Tonight, mostly clear, low in the mid-70s. Sunny, isolated thunderstorms tomorrow afternoon with a high of 95. You scatter thunderstorms through the weekend. From the Georgia Weather Net, I'm meteorologist KJ Allen.
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0: 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Hey, good morning. It's Dee Dee in the morning. Let me tell y'all, we got to have a conversation about that game last night.
1: That wasn't crazy?
0: All right, JJ, you said something the other day, and you said, you said a couple of weeks ago, you said, I hope this is going to be good. I want a good game.
1: I want a good series, yes.
0: A good series, you said, and both teams were so good, you thought it was going to be a great series.
1: I thought this was going to be a great series.
0: And it is.
1: And it is. Even though the Knicks are up 3-1, it's a great damn series, man. The Knicks stormed back from 29 points last night and won at the end.
2: Brunson gets it, fires up a three. Shot no good. The chip, it's gone! It's gone! It's gone! With 1.2 remaining, Knicks take the lead. OG Anunoby, and it's 107-106.
0: Man, I saw something they said that shot last night, because I could not believe that at 1 second left in the game. Man did it. They said it was the most iconic shot in the history of New York.
1: Yeah, I believe it. Yeah.
0: And hold on a second. Did y'all hear this? They're now saying that they already got trading cards with that move.
3: Really?
1: I would not be surprised.
0: Yeah, they said OG Anunoby's insane game winner is already a trading card.
3: Wow.
1: Hey, man, it's these Knicks fans so true to that game. I mean, that team. I would not be surprised if somebody put that as a tattoo on their arm, especially if they win the championship.
0: Yeah,
1: I'm not a basketball expert. The Spurs had no business losing that game.
0: That's what they were saying. But it was a 29-point lead.
1: 29-point lead, man. Them boys can storm back and won that thing.
0: Well, I thought it was so interesting. First of all, there was a lot of celebrities. Ooh, y'all notice all the celebrities that were in the building?
4: The famous faces. Taylor Swift making another appearance. She was in Cleveland. Of course, Jerry Seinfeld, the native New Yorker. Chris Rock. So many of the familiar faces courtside. Adam Sandler. And again, so many of these, they're lifelong Knicks fans. They come to games in February. Timothée Chalamet and Kylie Jenner as well. And Ben Stiller.
0: Wow.
5: I saw some other ones, too. Nas was there. Yeah. Carmelo Anthony was there.
1: Of course, you know, Fat Joe was on the front row and everything, man.
0: Spike Lee, come on.
1: Come on, man.
5: You know Spike going to be there.
0: Spike has been, every time you look at a New York game, there is Spike on the front row.
1: And he's been true.
5: He'd be having the dopest New York stuff on, too.
1: Yeah, doing the good or bad, he's there.
0: All right, they also said this. they were talking about the head coach. What the coach, what's his name?
1: His name is Mike Brown, man. He came back, man, and doing the press conference, and he just couldn't believe it.
6: It's unbelievable, you know, the tip, how he had to control it and tip it in from. I mean, like I said, you know, that has to be the most iconic shot in the history of New York basketball.
0: Wow.
6: It was just unbelievable.
0: Wow, that's awesome, man.
1: Yeah, man.
3: Wow.
1: And I'm not a Knicks fan no Spurs, man, but that was exciting, though. Mm-hmm. It really was.
3: You know what? I ain't gonna lie. I'm not a Knicks or a Spurs fan either. I did kind of want the Spurs to win, but I'm not upset that the Knicks will win because of one thing. Carl Anthony Towns. You know, he lost his mom, I think, during COVID, if I'm not mistaken, is when it was. And I know what that would do for him to win, and I'd love to see that for him.
0: That's awesome.
3: Love to see that for Carl Anthony Towns.
1: Yeah. Because he did a press conference, I think it was after game one. He said he felt like his mom was there.
0: That's nice.
3: And they were very close. Great relationship with that.
0: I'm not necessarily a New York fan, but let me tell you what I'm a fan of, and I know the history, you know what I mean, of basketball. They're a big team, and you want to see them win. I just, and like I said, you know, I mean, me and Trey have been fighting for weeks. I want to see Jalen Brunson

0: win and lead this. I do. I just want
1: to
0: see it.
1: I would love to see it too.
2: And for me, it's the colors, right? Like, okay. I can go by these white, orange, blue outfits now because, you know, I'm a New Yorker. So now I could, like, out of nowhere be a fan
0: you
2: again.
0: Left
2: you know what
0: eight
2: I mean?
0: Months.
2: But I got a New York hat I was going to wear today. I was just sad and I didn't want to get dressed.
0: All right. Listen. And then finally, you guys, one of the things, though, is what's his name who did that game winning shot? OG
3: Anunoby.
0: Anunoby,
2: yeah.
0: Cool.
2: Anunoby.
0: He was so calm backstage. They asked, everybody's excited. Everybody's hyped about this dude, like, making that shot. Listen to his reaction.
4: How does that feel?
5: It feels cool. I mean, everyone's pretty excited. I'm excited, too. We're all excited. We're enjoying it right now, but we're just focused on the next game now.
1: I would not be surprised if the whole city of New York buy him a house. Just because of that one game. They may give that man the key to the city.
0: I thought it was just exciting, but I have one complaint about the game last night as I was watching the finals. Did the NBA hire Taylor Swift away from the NFL?
3: Why you say that?
0: Because the way she was jumping up and down on the front row with her girls, and this, I felt like I was watching Kansas City Chiefs play. I was like, what's she doing there? And then with her girls, too.
3: What connection do you have to the Knicks?
0: There it is. And the jumping up and down, and like she was 16, like a cheerleader. I was like, what's going on here?
3: Yeah. Want to be seen.
0: Right, but maybe the NBA is like, well, the NFL had great ratings when she was there. Hey, can we hire you for the front row?
3: Wow.
0: Bring more people into the game, maybe.
3: Maybe. Exactly. Maybe. But it's a great series.
0: It really
3: is.
0: A great series. I can't wait for now. Game, what, 5?
1: Game 5 is going down.
0: When is it?
1: It's going to be on Saturday. Saturday, yeah.
0: All right.
1: Yeah, I'm looking forward to it. I sound like Mike Brown then.
0: That's y'all's DD in the morning.
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7: 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Albany Technical College students represented the college on the national stage at the 2026 Skills USA National Leadership and Skills Conference in Atlanta. ATC student Eleanor Handwerk earned a bronze medal in welding sculpture, placing among the nation's top competitors. Beginning this week, the right westbound lane of the 500 block of Oglethorpe Boulevard will be closed as crews make water leak repairs. The work is expected to last through the end of this week. 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Participants can visit featured attractions and cool treat locations while earning prizes. 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

0: 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Good morning, it's Dee Dee in the morning. And listen, guys, here we go on this No Politics Thursday. Real quick, you wanted to shout something out, though, JJ.
1: Yeah, man, let me shout this out, man. Move over my man Tom Brady, your dude Tom Brady,
0: okay,
1: man. You know.
0: Now.
1: He was out there doing this thing when he played in the league,
0: yes,
1: man, as far as, you know, merchandise, you know, royalties.
0: Yeah, how many Super Bowls did he win?
1: He got what, seven.
0: Seven. Uh-huh.
1: Yeah, seven of them things.
0: I mean,
1: look at
0: Brady.
1: Number seven. Well, Shedeur Sanders and Travis Hunter, who played on the, you know, in Colorado on the prime time, they have shattered that record by Tom Brady, mm-hmm. man. They have a record of $30 million in royalties.
0: Wow.
1: Now, that includes jerseys, merchandise, trading cards, digital
0: Damn.
1: Products, and group marketing revenue, man. They surpassed Tom Brady.
0: Is Shedeur Sanders
1: Sanders and Travis Hunter, who was the number one pick by the Jacksonville Jaguars last year, man. He had to sit the whole year out. But for them to pass Tom, that's huge. And these cats just got in the league.
0: Hold on a second. Yeah. Weren't they coached by who?
1: Primetime.
0: There you go.
1: Primetime. Hey, real quick, in a little primetime news, real quick, man, you know, this is early. He is in the hot seat.
2: Oh, wow.
1: In Colorado.
2: Wow.
1: But he hasn't really been producing. So a lot of coaches are in the hot seat right now.
2: Deion is one of them.
0: Dang. Well, the thing I was going to say, though, is for him to be their coach, and because Deion, to me, is a marketing genius himself.
1: Yes, absolutely. Yeah. Right?
3: Absolutely.
1: Absolutely.
3: So, I mean,
1: absolutely.
0: It's good to see that his son, but also Travis Hunter. And Hunter is the one who everybody hated his girlfriend at one point.
1: Oh,
0: right?
1: Yeah.
2: Leanne, right?
1: Oh, yeah. Lee, that's right. Yeah.
3: They're still going strong.
0: Hey, listen, coming up, we got some hot topics for you. It's Dee Dee in the morning.
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0: Every line, every phrase, every word in the song, it's just about you. It's the anniversary mix. Terry Hunter and Raheem Devon.
1: Albany's best mix of R&B, V1017. All right, good morning. Good Thursday morning to you. It's Dee Dee in the morning on this No Politics Thursday.
2: I hope you can do it.
1: Yeah, I am going to do it. I'm getting politicked out. Aren't y'all getting tired of it? Because it ain't nothing but negativity.
2: I really am. Yeah, ain't nothing positive
1: nothing
2: about it.
1: Nothing at all. I mean, I saw this morning where they were saying Bill Gates now is finally being grilled over the Epstein file.
2: I saw that.
1: Ain't nobody behind bars in that. It's just great. Except for a woman. I'm sorry. Except for the woman who is the guy. Yeah. Don't pay attention to that. All right, let's get into our hot topics, though, because guess what? We got to talk about this. Rick Ross was seen getting on a commercial flight. What does he have to say about that? I thought he was rich.
3: Oh, Lord.
1: I thought he was rich. Let's get into it.
4: Maybe he was flying.
5: Welcome to the chat. Hot topics. They check. Only on Dee Dee in the Morning.
1: 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So they said that Wimby got did he get egged?
2: Egged going back to the hotel, man. After that game four loss last night, you don't think you can go to your hotel room and be real peaceful. Not in New York. They caught him going to the hotel.
6: F*** you, Wimby. That owes you.
7: Not tonight, Victor.
6: You soft ass.
1: Okay, let me get this straight. Hold on a second. Now, I understand bullying online and people just sit there and go, you know, they don't know me. I'm going to type this and type that. These folks got in their car, went to his hotel room to tell him he sucks. I mean, after, y'all realize this. This is so stupid.
3: After he lost.
1: Yeah.
3: No, this is so serious.
1: But it's so not cool, though. It's like, y'all really went over there to just say, you suck, man.
3: Yeah, that's how serious it
1: to
3: is.
1: To bully somebody.
2: And they be camping out at these teams' hotel, man. You know, I'm trying to make noise, trying to disrupt their sleep and everything. They caught that man dead in head.
8: Isn't that the fun of it all, though?
1: What, that is fun? I don't know if it's fun for Wimby. I'd be nervous.
3: That's sports fun. No. That's definitely sports. If you the franchise that's winning, it's definitely fun for your franchise. Fun.
1: Yeah, but I mean, the fact that you go down there, it's fun that you go down there and throw an egg at a man. Hey, let me tell you something. This is why I get it with the celebs and getting bodyguards, because guess what I would
3: 100%.
1: Do? I would hire a bodyguard and say, go whoop that person's ass. Please. Please.
8: Boy, I mean, worse things happen on the court. These people.
3: You got too much to lose. You better walk your ass on. And this is light compared to them chasing people down the street, ripping their Wimby jerseys
1: crazy,
3: off.
1: Though.
3: That's actually light, man.
1: That's crazy. Yeah. Hey, so what's going on? Tell me about Caleb Williams. What's the story, y'all?
3: Yeah, so even though the Chicago Bears are allegedly moving out of Chicago, it seemed like Caleb Williams is having a heck of a year, man. He scored the Madden cover, and then he was talking about how his favorite rapper actually dropped an album the same time he scored the Madden cover.
9: He's my favorite artist that I listen to. For, like, some of his songs, I connect to him, and you know, they fit my life and all of that. I've recorded a video or a music video at his house with one of my friends, which was really cool. I've been able to be at his house and things like that. Very welcoming. You know, obviously, me being also Iceman, Iceman's always running, man.
1: Mm-mm.
3: Oh, God.
1: No, he didn't.
3: Of course, he was talking about Drake. You could hear it in the background.
1: Yeah. But the light skin, really?
8: Yeah. He said, of course, we're running it.
3: That sounded like somebody in this room who always said that.
1: I know it.
8: I like that guy.
1: Yeah, light skin.
3: You can add another light skin to the light skin delegation, I guess.
1: Okay. Yes, Caleb, I can't believe I used to almost like these light skin dudes back
8: You
1: in
8: didn't
1: the
8: almost like us, girl. You gave it to us.
1: Excuse me?
3: Pause.
8: You know what I said.
3: Pause.
8: You gave it to us.
1: Oh, God.
3: Now they painting their fingernails like you.
1: Okay.
8: Some of them are. Not all
1: Caleb.
8: Of us.
1: I just can't believe it. Somebody told me, they said, we're so happy, Dee Dee, you grew up and got out of that whole thing about them little light skin dudes.
8: Who said that?
1: A friend of mine, she was like, you had to grow up, huh?
8: Said, yeah. That's precious.
1: Hi, JJ.
8: That's precious.
3: Hey.
1: I know that's right.
2: You like that dog, don't you? Ain't nothing like that dog. Come on now. We oven dog right over here, baby. Come on now. We crispy.
1: Not oven dog.
2: We oven dog.
1: I like crispy.
2: We straight 400.
1: Finally, Rick Ross was seen getting on a commercial flight.
8: A commercial flight. This hurt my heart because this is Big Boss. He's the big boat. He's big money. I thought all he did was fly private. And yes, somebody caught him taking a commercial flight.
10: Young hustlers that see me, let me tell you something. I suggest you rarely respond to anybody that's not in your tax bracket.
1: Oh, come on.
10: But for me, it's so entertaining. It's so entertaining when you got niggas with bad skin like Uncle Murder and who happy to be making cheeseburgers on the road. And then you got another nigga going through trauma like 50, standing far back, getting from your and shitting on her for 10 bands a month. is going through trauma.
3: Sheesh.
1: Damn.
8: So he pretty much painted a picture of all these rappers.
1: No, what he did was he was like, let me take the heat off of me and talk about everybody else, because he still didn't address the fact that you were on the commercial flight.
3: Yeah.
4: Yes, yeah, yeah.
1: That's called deflecting, everybody. I want everybody to understand what that was.
3: Yeah. Yeah. If it's anybody out there that brag about having a whole bunch of money, that I feel like they might not have as much as they say they do.
1: Is Rick Ross?
3: Is Rick Ross.
2: Yeah. I'm going to give Ross a pass, man. Right. Maybe he had an emergency, man, and could not get a private jet at the particular time that he needed it and had to get somewhere.
1: Ugh.
2: We know that man got some money, man.
8: He's been doing real estate for a long time.
1: All right.
3: They say them gas prices for them private jets is out of this world.
1: Oh, maybe that's what it is.
2: I like that.
3: For real. Ross took a commercial flight.
1: All right, y'all. 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Coming up, it's Dee Dee in the Morning.
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1: It's Dee Dee in the morning looking for Trey G right now. Trey G, what is trending?
3: Hey, so the NFL, even though it's NBA season right now and the championship is in full swing, the NFL is still making some headlines. Patrick Mahomes, to be specific, he just extended his deal with the Kansas City Chiefs. He is now the first ever NFL player with the NFL deal over $500 million.
24: Wow.
3: He signed a seven-year $504.75 million deal with the Kansas City Chiefs. So now he'll be their quarterback through 2033.
8: Take that, Brady.
24: Damn.
3: Yeah.
24: Damn.
3: Facts.
1: Hey, women go get a chance. And like, I'm going, I wish I was born a man then. I could have that option and been able to play some good-ass sports and get me a $500 million contract.
3: Y'all got the WNBA.
1: They ain't paying them like that.
3: I mean, they paying them good, though.
1: A million, and this guy gets $500 million. Okay, I mean, I'm just saying, boy, that look at that. Huh, that don't make no sense.
3: It do make sense. Bring in more money.
8: Like, yeah, come on, 6'3" and dunk the ball off the backboard.
3: I ain't say all that. I'm just saying, boy. You sound a little sexist when you say that. Nah, I'm just keeping it.
1: You didn't want him to jump in on your argument?
3: No, I don't need your help.
2: Trey say, I got this.
3: Right.
8: I made it worse. Okay.
1: All right. We're tapping in with our friend Dr. Jay Barnett. Coming up, it's Dee Dee in the morning.
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0: Albany's best mix of R&B, V1017. Hey, listen, guys, good morning, good morning, good morning. Everyone is here. J. Cruz, Trey G, and comedian J.J. Williamson. Guys, I love when this man gets a chance to come in. You know, we were talking about how June is Men's Mental Health Awareness Month.
1: Yeah.
0: He is here to talk. He's a mental health expert, licensed therapist, author, speaker, former professional football, I can say professional football player, and founder and leader of the Just Heal Bro movement and national tour. Please welcome Dr. J. Barnett.
2: Hey. Hey. What's up, family?
0: Good morning. Right.
2: I feel like we're family now.
0: Yes, we are. Absolutely. Yes, we are. All right, let's talk. You know, Trey G was talking about this earlier, too, about it being Men's Mental Health Awareness Month. Mm-hmm. When you hear that, Dr. J, what do you think about it, and what do you want to achieve this month?
2: Well, I think we're doing a really great job continuously to have conversation and dialogue around men's mental health, as you, particularly when we are following May, which is Mental Health Awareness Month. But I think in particularly this is a month where we can just focus on men, because oftentimes men are kind of looked over.
3: Anything
0: you say, he's going to be the victim.
3: I'm a father of four. See, there so you go. You know.
2: So for this month, though, I think this month gives men an opportunity to identify just within themselves and internally. Mm-hmm. And what I'm hoping men, I'm hoping they get to a place where we stop focusing on society giving us the attention and giving us the recognition that we have not just mental health, but we are human beings.
4: Real talk.
2: And we begin to give that acknowledgement to ourselves.
4: Wow. Yeah. Wow.
0: Okay. Very important. Ask you this, though, because, you know, as a doctor yourself and an expert, as a black man, what was the biggest mental health lesson you had to learn the hard way?
2: The biggest mental health lesson I had to learn is that I wasn't Superman.
4: Wow.
2: That I'm really Clark Kent.
0: Okay. Come on now, Clark.
3: You're the regular guy.
2: Yeah.
4: Is
2: that I have Superman moments. I have moments where I am able to achieve great feats and moments where I do exceptionally well. But the reality of it is I live in Clark Kent, where I'm just a man every day trying to figure it out. Mm-hmm. And I think for most of us as men, we want to be Superman because Superman gets you the hand claps.
4: Right.
2: Superman gets you the validation. It gets you the recognition. Mm-hmm. And then also, Superman gets you seen in ways that you are not seen if you're Clark Kent. Mm-hmm. Because everybody wants to see, what can you do?
3: Mm-hmm. Was that football for you?
2: It was football, but more importantly, for us as men, you're not truly recognized as a man until you have achieved.
3: Mm-hmm. Right, accomplished something.
2: So if you can't leap tall buildings in a single bound, and you're not faster than a speeding bullet.
4: Right.
2: And most of us are saying, I got to keep this cape on.
4: Right.
2: I got to be the guy. I got to come through. If I'm not seen as the provider, the protector, the promoter, the priest, then who am I?
4: Mm-hmm.
2: This is why, as men, we identify ourselves by what we do. And the biggest lesson that I had to realize is that I don't need this cape.
4: Right. That's heavy.
3: I can take it off.
2: I can take this cape off.
4: That's
2: in
4: heavy.
2: Fact, this cape was killing me.
4: Mm-hmm.
2: Because what happens when you can't be Superman?
4: Right, right.
2: For years, we've been emotionally incarcerated. And
4: right.
2: What I'm happy to see is that men are finally saying, I have the key to unlock this freedom that I'm looking for.
3: Right. Like, it's okay to be vulnerable, right?
2: Man, in fact, your greatest strength is your vulnerability.
4: Mm. Sometimes, though, that can be tricky. When you are coming out of that incarceration, when you are coming out of that can be tricky trying to find your footing as a man to say, okay, well, I don't have to be everything for everybody, but what do I have to be?
2: Glad you said that, because oftentimes as men, we're hearing what not to be.
4: Right.
2: But no one is telling us who to be.
4: Mm.
2: And what my movement, the Just Heal Bro and the Just Heal Experience, what we are creating is to allowing men just to have time to figure out. Who do I become?
4: Mm-hmm.
2: Let's be honest. Jail has been the biggest mental health rehabilitation center for black men.
4: Crazy. Yo.
3: Which is,
2: when I was in grad school, I remember one of my classmates saying, there was a white girl, we were having a discussion about her. She was treating black boys at the time. And she made a statement. She says, well, I don't think black men go to therapy. I think they go to jail.
0: Mm.
2: Think about the systemic racism. You think about all of the different barriers systemically that black boys are having to navigate. Because when you look at a black man who can't open up,
0: mm-hmm.
2: you're looking at a black boy who was never given the opportunity to open up. The compassion I have for brothers is because when I'm talking to brothers, even in a session or just even when I'm out about, I always see the little boy. When I'm hearing a woman, well, he ain't this and he ain't that, and I'm saying, that's a boy who never got to be a boy. So let's look at this dynamic. Let's say you were the only boy or you were forced to be the man of the house. Did you realize how many men have been the man a lot longer than they had the opportunity to be a son?
4: To be a boy? Facts. Facts.
0: All right, hold on, we gotta take a break. Here's the deal. You want to call in and talk with the doctor about some of your most pressing struggles or how you can help out the men or the boys in your life? If you want to talk to him about that and you got some questions, you better do it right now. All right, we got us some radiotherapy happening right now. 833 talk to Dee Dee.
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0: It's Dee Dee in the morning.
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4: Sunny, hot, and humid across southwest Georgia today. High around 94, but it'll feel like 100. Tonight, mostly clear, low in the mid-70s. Sunny, isolated thunderstorms tomorrow afternoon with a high of 95. You scatter thunderstorms through the weekend. From the Georgia Weather Net, I'm meteorologist KJ Allen.
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1: Hey,
0: I know this, right? V1017. Hey, that's like comedian JJ Williamson, Jay Cruz. Hey, one more song, and then we gotta talk about a thing or two, y'all. Hang on, all right? It's DD in the morning on V1017.

0: today's best mix of R&B. We are V1017. So good morning. It's Dee Dee in the morning. Yes. I got all the guys here. J. Cruz and Trey G and comedian J.J. Williamson. Of course, Dr. J. Barnett is in here.
1: Right now. Right.
0: Dr. J., I love what he has right now. Of course, you know, he is the founder and leader of the Just Heal Bro movement. Mm. Let me go right now to

0: wives that they can be if I'm still trying to find my identity as well.
1: Here's what I would say to you, Stan. One of the things that parents often lose themselves in the role of parenting while not acknowledging that they were a man or a woman before they became a mother or a father. And what you can do is who you are as a father is just a role that you function in, but who you are as a man is who you are, not just biologically, but that's just who you are. So I think it's important for you to just give yourself the grace, right, for one, to identify not with who you want to become, but identify with what you are not.
2: That's real.
1: Because the one thing that I can say to you is that you've already broken I don't want to say that stigma. And you've already broken that bloodline of creating a single family home in which you was raised in. Man. And so now what you can do is I start with what you are not and then look at who you are becoming. And you don't have to focus on raising good husband and wives as long as you can focus on becoming a better you. And that gives your children a picture and model, an example before them.
2: Come on.
3: I like that answer, Tim. I hope that works for you.
0: Yeah. Oh, man, 1,000% took notes and everything. All right. I appreciate it, you guys.
1: Yes,
3: perfect.
1: Sir.
3: Thank you very much. We appreciate you listening, all right? Here is Tim real quick. Tim, you're on with Dr. J. Barnett. What's your question?
4: My question is, how do you, we've always, as men, had to be the hard ones. You know what I'm saying? Right. Like you said, we've never really got to be the men. I mean, young boys sometimes. And when I say that, because when I was growing up, I was the one, taking care of my sister, taking care of my brother. When my brothers didn't do, I had to step up. And I've always had to step up to the point, even on the job is the same way, man. And it's like, you try to keep them breaking down. You try to keep it together. Mm. But, I mean, it's like, man, what do we do? I go to church, and that's one of my biggest, my comfort zones. But sometimes, bro, it's like, we've always had, men, black men, always had to be hard. They don't teach us to be soft.
2: Right.
4: You always had to, you always had to have this on your face, like, I ain't no pushover. You don't see a smile. You don't see a, hug. You don't see a, some of the time we don't, I do my best to tell my son I love him, that I'm proud of him, and I'm there for him. But you don't see that a lot with us, man.
1: Yeah. Man, Tim, thank you, brother, for sharing so vulnerably, man, on air. I want to commend you, brother, just because even this is hard for us as men to call into a show and to share, because oftentimes men don't have safe spaces.
2: Thanks.
1: And then when we have thought we were safe, our vulnerability was exploited or weaponized against us. So I would say when you look at where you are now, we have to give ourselves permission as men to live in the duality of being a lion and a lamb. I had to learn how to drop that sword and that shield because, again, we are so fixated on being hard, and the softness of being gentle with yourself, being patient with yourself, all of that is masculinity. Masculinity is not just breaking things. It's not just, building things. Sometimes masculinity is just saying, I don't have it today. And allowing yourself as a man to fall apart and to sit in your car and cry and to feel more of a man than to feel like you're more of a man if you don't cry. If more men could give themselves the permission just to feel, this would free them from a lot of that anger, a lot of the displaced rage. And I say this often, when we don't process as men, we become one or two things, homicidal or suicidal. So give yourself the permission to say, you know what? I'm going to fall apart today. I just need to sit here and just to soak in what I'm feeling and not keep running from it. Because we've learned how to run from it, and I think it's important for us to run to it.
3: All right.
2: That's real.
3: Wow. Thank you, Tim, for your call, and thank you so much for listening.
0: You.
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3: Trey has a question, though, and we got to get to this question that Trey has for Dr. J. Barnett. 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
7: 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Wild Adventures Theme Park is hosting the Great Ping Pong Race on June 18th at Splash Island Water Park. The charity event benefits the Miracle League of Valdosta, which provides sports opportunities for kids and adults with special needs. The Georgia Historical Society and the Nixon family

0: of Tifton are honoring Frank T. Nixon and Solomon Nixon Sr. with a historical marker. The marker recognizing their contributions to improving the lives of African Americans in Georgia. Valdosta police are investigating an accidental shooting that took place at the Walmart on Inner Perimeter Road. A woman suffered a non-life-threatening gunshot wound to her leg. Investigators said they believe the gun may have discharged accidentally while being carried in another person's shopping cart. 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

0: today's best mix of R&B. We are V1017. Good morning, it's Didi in the morning, and everybody is here, and we are talking with Dr. Jay Barnett. He's the founder and leader of the Just Heal Bro movement.
1: Wow.
2: Love that.
1: Doctor, I hate to do this to you, but because of recent events with doctors calling themselves doctors, do you have your paperwork?
3: Yes, I do have my paperwork.
0: I know you clarify.
3: Yeah, you did.
0: Yeah? Okay, you
3: yes,
0: have
3: I
0: it?
3: Did, I right. actually did, but bring my paperwork.
0: So I call you doctor.
3: Yes,
0: I actually call
3: you're
0: you
3: doctor.
0: You're not taking shots at her.
1: Sorry, I'm not.
0: Trey, you had a question.
4: Yeah, I do have a question. So a lot of men were calling in talking about how, you know, they do feel like the pressures of the world get to them, and they do feel like they never got to heal that inner child of theirs, is what I heard a lot of people saying. You know what I mean?
3: Right.
4: What advice would you give the person on the opposite side of that man who is trying to help them and trying to, like, bring them along and trying to help them heal that inner child? What advice would you give that person across from, like, their partner, basically, and saying, like, hey, where do I start with trying to help this guy?
3: So, one of the things, let me say this to ladies who are with men that are working through mental health challenges, emotional challenge, parental wounds, right. childhood wounds, neglect, abandonment, trust wounds, all those different things. Like, it can be very difficult.
0: Mm-hmm.
3: The one thing I want to say to the ladies, you're not the healer. You can aid him by supporting, which is the reason why I wrote the book Just Heal Bro for men. It's a journal. I often, when women say, I'm trying to get him to go to therapy, I say, send him my book.
4: Right.
3: Because it's already difficult when you have to say that you're not enough as a man, and to say that you're not, and to say that you're sick, or to say that you don't know. It's so difficult because our pride is tied to knowing.
4: Right.
3: Just think about when a husband and wife is traveling. The worst thing a man want to say is, baby, I'm lost.
0: Tell my husband that again. Hold on a second.
4: Facts.
0: We go on road trips. We get lost like I don't know what.
3: Yeah. And what I'm wanting men to understand that, brother, particularly for us as black men, none of us had a model or a roadmap. And it's okay to go get help. It's okay to say you don't know. It's okay to say I need a mentor. It's okay to say maybe I do need to go to therapy. It's okay to say, you know what? Maybe I need to give this a try.
4: Right.
3: And to the women, I know it can be difficult.
0: Come
3: but
0: on,
3: if
0: tell.
3: You're going to walk with that man, if you're going to walk with that son, you have to understand it's going to require a level of grace.
0: Amanda Banner, you hear this?
3: Because because when you have function in a behavior and in a role for several years, you would be surprised of the man that enter therapy at 40, but he's 13 emotionally.
4: Damn.
0: Okay, and you said something, though, and this is what I wanted to go back to.
4: That's real.
0: You just said this about women. You can't do it. They can't help.
3: You can't do it.
1: They're not the healer.
0: They're not the healer.
4: They can't,
3: You can support him, but you can't heal. Because here's the thing. What happens when he get well?
4: He leave?
0: Damn.
3: Oftentimes, when I get well, I see different.
0: Yeah. Right.
1: She's not the one for you.
3: So you have to be careful dealing with sick people.
4: Right.
3: Because when they get well, again, you know, so and this is why I tell people, it's okay, ladies, to leave that brother in a space which says, hey, I hope you get the help. I love you. I'm rooting for you, but I can't do it for you.
4: Right.
3: I can't make you become.
4: Yeah.
3: I can't make you forgive your dad, forgive your mom.
4: Yeah.
3: And what I'm not going to do, I'm not going to continue to subject myself to the pain that you're projecting on me and cause me to get sicker. And this is why I tell people, sometimes you have to walk away from dysfunction.
4: Right.
3: But we will function in dysfunction and
4: normalize it, right?
0: Yep.
4: Basically, I hear you saying, too, that it's on the fellas to do the work.
3: You got to do the work.
4: You got to do the knowledge.
0: Mm. More coming up with Dr. Jay Barnett, everybody. It's Didi in the morning.
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0: 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All right, so good morning. It's Didi in the morning, and we are in here, of course, with Dr. Jay Barnett.
1: Hey, come on.
0: Therapist, author, mental health expert. This man here, boy, when I tell you again, the way these people went crazy for you.
2: How do you feel, where are men as a whole when it comes to mental health? Do you feel like we acknowledge it more now, or it's still a low percentage?
3: I think men are waking up. Men are becoming self-aware. Men are acknowledging that they're more than just providing. And I'm excited, and I'm just humbled to be a part of this movement and to be a part of these conversations that we are destigmatizing this sort of fear around men being open. Mm. You're seeing more brothers talk about it openly. You're seeing brothers share about dealing with grief, the loss of a loved one. You're seeing brothers talk about life after divorce. You're seeing brothers talk about, I'm fighting for my child. And these are conversations that we've never seen because of the backlash that men often had to deal with and manage. And brothers are saying now, I'm not going to continue to live a life where I have to put my emotions in a bottle. One of the things that I had to learn, brother, my father last week FaceTimed me with my mother, and this was very pivotal and profound and just life changing.
4: Yo.
3: He saw the interview that I did with Bishop Jakes, where Bishop Jakes was telling me that he was proud of me. I don't know my father has YouTube because he live in Mississippi. So I don't know he's, you know, up to date. JJ, you know we're from, you know we from Mississippi, JJ. I love him.
0: So I don't know
3: that he's up to speed on technology.
4: Of course.
3: On FaceTime, he and my mother, they cool, but they ain't that cool. So when they both FaceTime me, I'm thinking something has happened to one of my siblings. He's crying and said, I've been up all night.
0: Oh, no.
3: He said, I saw the interview with you and Bishop. And for the first time, he's eye to eye, like I'm looking at you, Didi. And he said, boy, am I proud of you.
4: Wow. That's him. What's up, man?
3: What I realized is that I thought I was trying to heal for him, but the healing was for me.
4: Right.
3: And so many times as men, we want to fix it for dad, but you got to want to fix it for you. You want to fix it for her or fix it for your children, but you got to want to fix it. So I stopped trying to pursue dad's validation and start pursuing the acceptance of myself. Because if not, I'll go through life attaching dad to
4: everybody. Yo, come on. Boy, you better, boy, say, where that collection plate?
5: Tell you.
4: God damn.
5: Oh, my bad. I meant the pass. Here.
4: You better preach.
6: Well, it's not about women, but these got like dad issues. She didn't know her.
4: Oh, Lord, have mercy. Dang.
0: I mean, hold on a second.
4: That ain't your story to tell, brother.
0: I feel like this is why I have issues with men sometimes, because sometimes they be talking out of turn, out of line. And then, then it brings out the masculinity in me.
4: Right.
0: Then I got to take the lead.
6: Don't go there.
4: Oh, no. See what you
0: then
4: just started?
0: I smack dudes down.
3: But you know what, though, Didi? I think, too, Trey, is that for brothers, when you don't heal your father wound, you think you're operating in a very masculine energy, but you operate in more of a feminine energy than anything.
4: Yo.
6: Because you're too emotional?
3: It's not that you're too emotional. You don't know what to do with your emotions. And when you don't know what to do with your emotion that displays, you can't respond, so you react.
4: Right.
3: Go to the prison.
4: Right. Plenty of that.
3: You don't know how to regulate your emotions.
4: Right.
3: The ability to understand your masculine energy is that I can tear this room up.
4: Right.
3: But I have the discipline.
4: But I choose not to.
3: And choose not to.
4: Come on.
3: I have the ability to understand my emotional limitations, that I can feel this, but I can't let what I feel control me.
4: Yeah. I like what you said earlier too. Jason Wilson is a big proponent or pusher of
3: that's my dude. And that's my boy.
4: He's a deep mind. He's a great thinker. I think when he said I'll be both the lion and the lamb in my house, I think that's one of the most prolific statements that I've heard.
3: You gotta understand that duality.
0: This is gonna be a great this dude here, Trey G, and the women like him because emotionally he seems so intact and on point. This is gonna be a great daddy.
4: I got a lot of work to do. I ain't gonna lie to you.
0: But you still are trying and you are aware of it. that's 100%. The thing. Yeah. The number one thing is being aware. Yeah. You can't fix nothing you don't know is broken.
3: Right.
0: Or you think you're perfect.
6: Say something 100%. Nice about me and JJ.
0: Not at all. Hey, listen. God. Dr. J. Well, JJ, you know I can't.
2: Thank you. Yeah, don't put me in
0: that.
2: Dr. J.
0: I can't. If somebody is listening, right, and they want you to come and speak, whether it's at a church, whether it's a prison, whether it's on their podcast, how do they reach you and get, you know?
3: Yes, they can reach me at jjy@jy-barnett.com. I truly believe that our community becomes better when men are healthier. Ladies, I am rolling out Jess Hill Sis
0: for
3: the first time. And I'm also releasing the book Jess Hill Sis, which is a journal as well. I just feel God has called me to heal both men and women.
0: And you're right.
3: Because I think as men are becoming better, it's going to challenge women to change their perspective.
6: And for them to be better.
3: Exactly.
0: Thank you for coming in.
3: Yes, thank you guys for having me.
0: Y'all clap it up for this man right here, Dr. J. Barnett.
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0: All right, good morning. It's Didi in the morning, guys. On a Thursday, no politics Thursday. Come on, we doing it.
6: No politico.
2: I'm really proud of us, man. We are doing really
0: it.
2: Doing
0: no
2: it.
0: Politics this morning.
6: That's right.
0: Hey, Trey G's over there. He's got something that's trending, and it better not be politics.
4: Oh, no. It's okay. Not. It's okay. Actually sports a little bit. LeBron James is going off on people in the industry and JJ, you as well.
0: What?
2: Oh, me too?
4: Yeah, JJ, you as well. Over Bronny, he basically is saying all of those conversations about nepotism, he said he not letting that ish slide. He said, y'all not finna say that LeBron, Bronny James didn't earn his spot on the Lakers. Mm. He said, one thing you're not gonna do is throw stones at us as a family. Mm. He said, I'm not letting that ish slide because I know what I've created and what I have not created as well. Mm. Now, he said that one thing about it, if you do have conversations about nepotism and Bronny not deserving to be on the Lakers, that's fine. But do not try to call him a bad dad for making sure his son was good.
6: But you could say that he got in the league because of his father.
4: You can say it. I can say it.
6: It's partly.
4: But he's still going to confront you about it. Yeah, he's still going to confront you.
0: Okay, LeBron, and let me tell if LeBron, Will Smith, any of y'all that got kids, go on and do nepotism because the rest of them be doing it. What's her name? Jeannie Buss, who got the team from her daddy?
4: Yeah.
0: What about the Dallas Cowboys and everybody that works over there, Jerry Jones' children?
6: Yeah, they don't do none.
0: So when we talk about nepotism, talk about them too.
4: Really wealthy businessman by the name of Donald Trump.
0: Yeah, that's what I'm saying. Thank you. So about the black community, we need to stop doing that to our own. Yeah. Let LeBron do that and let them do whatever they can to put their kids in an advantage.
4: Yeah.
0: Because the other folks are doing it too. So listen, coming up, we got $1,000 for you next with our $1,000 minute game. It's Didi in the morning.
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0: 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Thanks for listening to V101.7. All right. Good morning, Didi in the morning. Guys, we appreciate you listening. But Trey G said he needs to talk to us about, what is this? You're talking about airports or something, right?
1: I don't like your tone either. And I didn't like how Cruz just tried to call me out just now.
0: What?
1: Because he asked me, what you know about airports?
0: You used to work at an airport.
1: I did.
0: See?
1: Thank you for remembering that.
0: I know everything there is to know about you, Trey.
1: Cap. You look me dead in my eyes and just lied to me.
2: But you, yeah, she did.
1: That's why I don't trust women.
0: Trey, I know a lot about you that you don't know. I know your aunt, and she told me a lot.
2: Okay.
1: See, here we go.
0: Now.
1: We're getting off subject.
0: I know what we are. Let's talk about the airport that you worked
1: at. Yes, let's stay on course. I did work at an airport, but I've never flown on an airplane before.
3: How that makes sense?
1: I've never flown on an airplane before, but I know the people in this room mm-hmm. and the people listening have taken plenty of flights.
0: Yeah.
1: Y'all be catching flights, not feelings. Mm-hmm. And listen, in 2026, it's summertime right now. A lot of people are traveling, so I wanted to do my due diligence for everybody who is getting on planes and stuff like that.
3: Oh, you got advice?
1: Yeah, a little bit. Just a little bit. Kev on stage is a comedian in the game, right?
3: Yes.
1: And he was doing a podcast with Tony Baker, and he was doing the worst airports in America. These airports you might want to stay away from. We're going to start it like this right here.
4: Orlando. I want you to update your airport. Newsflash, buddy. It's not 1985 anymore. I hate the carpet at MCO. I hate the trains.
2: Oh, yeah.
4: I don't like trains.
2: They do got carpet up in there.
4: That carpet is just, we just finished watching Judge Wapner.
2: Yeah, Wapner. Wow.
4: Mothballs. I don't know why the Orlando airport refuses to be retrofitted with up-to-date carpet.
2: Yeah.
4: Denver.
0: Now, do they, JJ?
5: They really do.
0: I do know they have trains.
5: They got trains all over in Florida, but the carpet, it is disturbing.
1: Is it bad?
5: It is. I mean, and then look.
1: It's disturbing.
5: It ain't been shampooed in a while.
1: Shut up.
5: That's what the problem is.
1: Carpet hold a lot of odors, too.
5: Yeah.
1: Okay. He had another one that he had an issue with. This one has a big old horse outside the front of it as well. You might be familiar with it.
4: International airport. What's with the horse?
2: It's the demon horse in the
4: front. What's with the lore? Also, it's a freaking hour away from Denver.
2: It is far.
4: You be riding to Denver, you're like, bro, why are we not? No traffic.
2: Yeah.
4: Nothing. Dulles.
2: Oh.
4: DC. The most confusing freaking, are we in a train station or an airport? I don't like Newark. No real restaurants. The little fake kiosk.
2: Kev is big on these restaurants.
4: We spend our time in there.
2: Peace to common
4: thread. I don't like kiosk ordering. I don't like Las Vegas, Harry Reid.
2: Mm. Oh, yeah, I was just there. I can feel that.
4: I don't
2: like how they got slot machines right off the top, man. Let us get settled into Vegas first. What happens if you get excited? Now you at the airport the whole time.
4: I'm going LAX.
2: Ooh.
4: For this specific reason.
2: Home base, huh?
4: There was no other way to do it than to go around the freaking whole circle.
2: They got shortcuts.
4: The shortcuts ain't really short. I don't love DFW.
2: Talk about
4: too big.
2: Okay.
4: I don't like SkyTrain. I be in Dallas.
2: Oh, yeah. I don't like that either.
4: SkyTrain, man. I don't like having to get on.
2: Having to go get on the train specifically. Man. It's like a big event. Miami sucks. Yeah. Somebody said that.
4: Miami
2: sucks.
4: Thanks.
2: Let me. That's my pick. Miami sucks.
4: Oh, my.
2: That airport
4: God.
2: Is trash. It's old fashioned.
0: Man, damn. Okay, I'm gonna agree with them on Newark.
1: Okay,
0: the Newark airport is I'm not crazy
1: for
0: that one.
1: Is it for the same reason the restaurants?
0: Yeah, and it's old and everything.
2: Yeah, it's old. I agree with that. To be remodeled.
0: Now, I agree with them on Dallas. Dallas with all of the trans and thing, you go from gate A to gate E and this and that. I hate the train.
1: Hold on.
0: But
1: now.
0: I hate my worst train is the trains in Atlanta. I don't like that I have to check in, then go downstairs, get on a train to go to my gate. Right?
6: It was too much.
5: I think Atlanta airports go smooth.
0: Really?
5: Though.
0: I don't get on no train.
1: So y'all like Chicago, O'Hare?
0: Chicago's good.
1: Y'all like Chicago?
6: Say top two.
1: Really?
6: LaGuardia is down. I don't like LaGuardia.
1: Well, let's kind of run through. Oh, yeah, go ahead.
5: And then I'm finna say Vegas. Now they all right, man. They need to let you settle in.
1: Get off.
5: And then everybody gonna say, let me stop right here real quick.
1: Cut it out.
0: airport.
4: In the airport, man.
1: Too much. Just to run through them again, these are the airports you probably want to stay away from. Orlando, MCO Airport. Denver, Colorado. Dulles, out in D.C. Newark Airport. DD says she don't like that one either. Las Vegas, Harriet Reid. LAX, they say it's too big and confusing. DFW, Miami. And DD has added to the list ATL.
0: My favorite, though, Palm Springs.
1: Really?
0: Yeah, Palm Springs, California.
2: I've heard that.
0: You get off, and the weather is so great that they have tents. They ain't got buildings.
1: Oh, really?
0: You get off, and you in a tent.
3: Hold on. You ain't got nothing to say about Philly, New York,
0: none of that? No, but again, go back to it. The best one is Palm Springs. Okay. Beautiful. All right, y'all. It's Dee Dee in the morning. Thank you, Trey.
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20: Sunny, hot, and humid across southwest Georgia today. High around 94, but it'll feel like 100. Tonight, mostly clear, low in the mid-70s. Sunny, isolated thunderstorms tomorrow afternoon with a high of 95. You scatter thunderstorms through the weekend. From the Georgia Weather Net, I'm meteorologist KJ Allen.
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Are you following us on Instagram? You got to hit us up at V1017 Albany. This is Dee Dee in the Morning, and we got more coming up on

0: most R&B every morning and all day. Thank you so much for listening to V101.7. All right, good morning, Didi in the morning, about to play our $1,000 minute game.
1: Come
0: yes,
1: on.
0: We are. JJ Williamson's right here with me, and then Trey G and J. Cruz. Hey. Before we get to the game, guys, I thought this right here was so interesting. They said if you're a guy and you use a Bluetooth headset, anybody here use it?
2: No. I still use the wired headphones for my iPhone. Mm-hmm. I love them.
3: I mean, do like a Bluetooth? No.
0: No. They said over half the women surveyed think you're a dork. Any man.
2: Damn.
0: Any man that uses a Bluetooth headset, you're a dork.
3: I mean, really,
0: just don't walk around. Now, I'm going to tell you what I used to love, though. When they first came out and they had them one pieces and everybody used to walk in, like they come into a store and everything, they have the piece in their ear as if they are the Secret Service. And you're like, well, what's Secret Service doing at the Dollar Tree? And then they get on the phone and hold their ear. Hold on a second.
2: Right.
0: No, I'm talking to you. And you'd be like, stop it.
2: You know what I like about them? I like how they flip them up and down.
0: Yes.
2: And they make that look.
0: Yeah.
1: The little mic piece.
2: Yeah.
0: Have you noticed most men who ever had an earpiece, Bluetooth or whatever, their phone always was clipped to their belt.
2: Oh, no,
3: oh my God.
0: And they had to hold the belt their ear at the same time.
2: Yeah. Somebody daddy in the car right now, like, I wish I would get rid of my Bluetooth.
0: Okay.
3: Or my belt buckle strap.
0: They say women think you're a dork.
3: You are.
2: Cut it out.
0: I just love the word dork.
4: But boy, when you used to have put that phone on that belt clip, boy, that thing's it snap in like a door closer.
2: Oh, so would.
0: Shouts out to all of them with that.
5: Boy.
0: That
5: it's time
0: here
5: to
0: we
5: boss
0: go.
5: Up with a bag. You got the answers. We got that bread. $1,000 all for you with the $1,000 mini game. Exclusively on DD in the Morning.
0: This is Chase. Hey, Chase. Hello?
6: No, it's Tay.
0: What's your name?
6: Yeah, it's Tay.
0: Tay?
6: Tay. Yeah,
4: T-A-E,
6: yeah.
4: Tay.
0: It's all right.
4: Hey, Tay, what's that Tay short for what?
6: No, it's short for Shante, but my real name is Vontriana.
0: Huh?
4: Who?
3: What?
7: Shante.
6: My real name is Vontriana.
4: Vontriana?
3: Vontriana.
2: Where do the Shante come in? Is that like a middle name or is that?
6: Yeah, it's a little inside joke with my fam or whatnot.
4: Okay, well, y'all keep it in that then.
0: Yeah, who are you named after?
6: Yeah, yeah.
0: Who are you named after, Tay?
6: My pops.
0: Oh, okay.
3: That
0: right.
3: Makes sense.
2: Damn,
3: my pops.
2: That's,
3: okay, yeah.
2: That's a story right there, Shante.
6: Oh, yeah.
2: Pops is up.
0: All right, you will figure all of this out off the air because it's going to be a long conversation.
2: Yeah.
0: Let's spin this wheel and here we go.
8: DD. J. Cruz. JJ from The Sip.
9: Trey G.
8: JJ from The Sip.
10: $10 bonus.
4: $10 bonus. Tay, I don't think you're going to need that 10 because I think you're going to get this 1,000. You ready?
6: Ooh. Oh, yeah.
4: Now, look, if you don't know the answer, please say pass. We got time. Trust me, we're going to come back to it, all right?
6: I got you.
4: Let's get this early morning money. What's your shoe size?
6: My shoe size?
4: Yeah.
6: 10 and a half.
4: Okay, how many pair of shoes do you own?
6: I see a couple.
4: Okay, a couple. Cool. What nickname did DJ Academics call ATL, Atlanta?
6: You said
4: with
6: DJ?
4: Yeah, what nickname did DJ Academics call Atlanta?
6: They passed.
4: All right, pass. What singer recently received a PhD in performing arts?
6: PhD performing arts.
4: All right, pass. Don't worry about it. How old is actress Kiki Palmer? How old is Kiki Palmer?
6: 34?
4: Which theme park is throwing a concert featuring Bow Wow and the Yin Yang Twins?
6: You said which theme park?
4: Yeah, what theme park?
6: Dang.
4: What was the third question I asked you then? What was the third question I asked you?
6: Who
4: on the morning show owns a certified pre-owned vehicle? All right, what college?
0: How many he get?
4: Two. You got more letters in your name.
7: Oh no!
0: So he got two out of eight. He got the first two.
4: Yeah, just got the first two.
0: All right, here's what you missed. You missed this one. What nickname did DJ Academics call Atlanta? Ratlanta. Which singer recently received a PhD in performing arts? Chris Brown.
4: Yep.
0: How old is actress Kiki Palmer? She's 32. Which theme park is throwing a concert featuring Bow Wow and the Yin Yang Twins? Sea World.
4: Mm-hmm.
0: What was the third question that JJ asked? It was what nickname did DJ

0: Academics Call Atlanta. And then who on the morning show owns a certified pre-owned vehicle? I don't like giving up this kind of information, but it's me.
1: I don't like giving up this kind of information.
0: What the hell why that a question? I got a certified pre-owned.
1: Why do that matter? I
0: don't understand this anyway. Certified pre-owned. Right. It matters.
2: Somebody saying, damn, DD had a car that had over 100,000 miles on it, huh?
0: Close to it. Yeah. Certified pre-owned, though. That's supposed to be better than just used.
3: It is.
0: It's supposed to be.
3: It's got a certificate.
0: Thank you. I don't quite know what it means. Nonetheless, you got 2 out of 10. You're going to get $10 every correct answer. We added up this $20. You spun the wheel and got an extra what?
2: 10.
0: Hell, that's $30. Hold on a second.
2: Let me find you 20 more, man.
1: No, God.
2: So we ain't going to let you leave. Hey, we're not going to let you leave this show without getting a little money. So we're going to give you
0: $50.
1: All right.
0: You got $50. Do me a favor. Thank you. Everybody the show that lets you play the $1,000 minute game.
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0: Good morning. It's DeeDee in the morning. And Jay Cruz is here. Also, Trey G, comedian J.J. Williams.
2: Uh-huh.
0: You know, we used to call this our small business spotlight until Trey said there ain't nothing small about these businesses.
2: Nah.
0: Trey says what? They're what?
25: The strong business spotlight.
0: Yes,
2: strong.
0: It is.
25: Strong businesses.
0: And we're going to put the spotlight on the DFW Lash University. The founder and owner is in the building. Please give it up for Ms. Roxy Reed.
25: All right.
26: Hey.
25: All right.
26: Hi, everybody.
0: Hey,
26: Thank
0: Roxy.
26: You.
0: Roxy, that's a name. Roxy Reese is a name.
26: Yeah.
2: Oh.
26: Thank you so much for
2: Who
26: having me.
2: Who you think,
26: me.
2: Man? Roxy Reese?
0: Sounds
26: like
0: a movie star.
26: Don't it? Thank
25: sure.
26: you.
25: Roxy got the dimples popping, too. I see
0: it.
25: Yeah.
0: Okay. Yeah. What is this? The Dimple Society.
25: Come on.
26: Yeah.
25: We're
26: taking
25: over.
26: Like that.
0: I know.
26: Yeah.
0: So cute. Wait, because Trey got dimples. Yeah. You have them. And then you brought somebody in with you, and she got them.
26: Yes.
2: Luscious.
26: Yes.
2: Oh, luscious.
26: We're the chosen ones.
25: Come on now. All right, let them know.
0: All right, so Roxy Reese with a great name. Let's talk about it. DFW Lash University. Tell everybody all about it.
26: I'm the Lash Dean, and I own DFW Lash University.
2: Right on.
26: And we are a cosmetology school. We help people get their Texas Lash license.
2: Mm. Okay.
0: Wow.
2: Okay.
0: How long have you had this business?
26: Since 2020.
0: Nice.
26: Yes.
0: Okay.
26: Yes.
0: And I know it's doing well because so many people are into lashes now and you know, different technicians out there. How many people do you have enrolled at one time?
26: So on roster, we have anywhere between 40 and 50 students at one time. And we actually help a lot of people who live in smaller cities who don't have access to schools, and they drive to come to class, and we work with their schedule, we meet them where they are, and we just help them through the finish line.
27: Wow. Not having class at the fast food restaurant if we have to.
26: No. But we definitely invite them. Yeah. We do whatever it takes. And we're just very flexible because life is hard.
0: Mm-hmm.
26: People have lives, they have jobs, they have babies, and we understand, and we want to be there for our students.
27: I love that.
2: How can you graduate from a Lash University?
26: So it's a 320-hour program. We take them through all the necessary requirements.
27: That's more than the police academy.
26: Oh my God, yeah. So we take them through all the necessary requirements by TDLR, eyelash health, infection control, which is very big.
2: Yeah.
26: Of course, face and eye shapes. Then we go on to teach them all the different techniques. So as far as, you know, people just slapping lashes on, this does take 3 hours. If applied for healthy lash application, which is what we teach them, and then from there they can practice and get their time down.
0: Wow.
25: How did you get into the field? Like, what sparked that passion for you?
26: So I got into the lash industry in 2017, and I was doing my own cluster lashes, and I started going to people's houses and doing cluster lashes on them, and those clients were like, when are you going to learn how to do lash extensions? And so then I didn't even know about it. I took a certification class, and then after that, she was like, okay, now you got to go get your license. And I was like, why you didn't tell me? I could just go get my license.
27: So, cluster and extensions, you know, that world is so complicated.
26: Yeah, they're definitely different.
27: Yeah. What's one, the difference?
26: One takes 30 minutes. The other one is one by one application. The cluster lashes, they're good for just a weekend. You know, they're not meant for lifetime or long-term wear, whereas the extensions, if done properly, people can wear them up to 5 years. Just coming back if they're applied properly with their weight distribution in mind. It's kind of like K-tips. You want to apply what that person has to meet the density to keep that area safe. And of course, educating your clients to clean their lashes and brush them and, you know, keep up and come back for their fills and stuff. So
0: what about this? You see a lot more people coming in where they're making it their main career or is it side hustle? What are you seeing as some of your students?
26: It's really both. I do a lot of also consulting. A lot of my students have went on and opened their own schools. They've opened salon suites. They have mentorship programs. They put out ebooks. They create products outside of just making the money behind the lash bed. And we really encourage that because it is something that can be, you know, just on the weekends and you can definitely make money just doing it that way. But if you want to maximize it and really create products, which is something that's very big, products for the clients, products for other lash artists, it can be very lucrative. And that's where I come in and I help my students to set up their business and do those types of things if they want to.
0: Oh, I like it. How can people find you online or anywhere on social media?
26: Yeah, so all across all platforms, we can be found at DFW Lash University, and you can text us at 469-672-9860.
0: I got to tell you something right now. It is a big business. Doing lashes like that, and me, my people just closed. Then I go to get my lashes, and like, I gotta find a new lash
26: person.
0: Okay,
26: come on, Dee Dee. I definitely have somebody for you. And I, of course, Dee Dee, if you want me to do your lashes, I got you.
0: I mean, I get the teacher.
27: You want the pro, right? That's what I want.
26: Yes, I got you. Custom tailored just for your face. I'll do a face study, analysis, and make sure that it fits just for you.
0: She said a face study.
2: Other words, she's going to send you some samples.
27: Yeah. Big ones. Really big ones.
2: Yeah, right.
0: You said everybody, they can find you at DFW Lash University.
26: Yes.
0: Right?
26: Yes.
0: Well, congratulations to you. Y'all, this is the founder and owner, and this is our Strong Business Spotlight, which is all about putting that spotlight on her. And you, that means you've got to go patronize the business, frequent the business, support it, do whatever you can.
2: Come on.
0: Thank you so much for coming in. Give it up for Miss Roxy Reese, founder of DFW Lash University.
2: All right.
0: It's Dee Dee in the morning.

0: Albany's best mix of R&B, V101.7. All right, listen, it's Dee Dee in the morning. Let's get into our hot topics, y'all. We have to because, did you hear Jasmine Crockett? You know, we haven't heard Jasmine been real quiet.
1: Real quiet since she lost the election.
0: The election. Well, listen, now Jasmine Crockett is out here and she has something to say about what happened to the young Carmelo Anthony. Let's go, y'all.
2: Hot topics.
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0: 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We're powered by purpose. So Jasmine Crockett, y'all see this? She is speaking out. You know, Carmelo Anthony is the young boy who was 17. Every time I think about it, y'all, when they said he was 17 years old.
4: Absolutely.
0: Last year when he got into an altercation with Austin Metcalf and then stabbed him.
4: Yep.
0: And killed him. So, you know, I don't know if y'all saw this. Jasmine Crockett, she's speaking out. Take a listen.
5: 35 years for a kid who had decided to go under a tent that was not his team's tent as it was raining and simply didn't want to be put out in the rain by some random kid that he didn't know who was larger than him. Listen, a lot of people don't know what it is to live as a black person in this country, but just like you can give the benefit of the doubt to so many police officers when they go out and they shoot some black unarmed person, even though they are trained, the fact that there was little to no mercy seen or humanity seen when this black boy said that I was scared, or the fact that honestly anybody else who did something that they wouldn't even say, well, maybe this was more so something that looked like manslaughter.
6: Well, some people might say, why are you even bringing a knife like that to attract me?
5: Yeah, people may say that, but walk a day in my shoes.
4: Be a black person in America.
0: Yeah, really.
4: Right? I remember carrying a small knife for protection when I moved to a new neighborhood or been somewhere where I was nervous. And listen, if eyewitnesses say that he put his hand in his book bag and told the guy, don't touch me. So at that point, when you do that, right, that's the rule. Like, hey, don't touch me. I'm here. And I got something in my bag. Don't touch me. And the dude touched them.
7: It's just so many details surrounding the case. Some people say it wasn't a knife. People say it was a tool. I think his attorneys, I think, and Jasmine put it like really well too. But I think his attorneys just did a really bad job representing him in the case.
1: Absolutely.
7: 35 years. Terrible. Nobody's saying that he shouldn't serve any time, but 35 seemed excessive.
0: That's what everyone is talking about. It's the excessive years that he was given, which got everybody talking. I guess G Herbo had something to say, y'all.
4: He did,
7: Well, so G Herbo was talking about the Knicks fans.
0: Oh, I thought he was on this.
4: No.
0: I'm like, God dang it.
4: No, it get political.
7: But it has hit like different markets and different people and places, right? But G Herbo was actually talking about the Knicks fans. You know, the other night once San Antonio won in New York, Knicks fans was outside jumping people in San Antonio jerseys.
1: For real.
7: Spurs jerseys, all of that. Well, G Herbo was having a good little laugh about it. Kiki.
8: Out here beating the out of Spurs. It's not safe to be a Spurs fan in New York right now. They beating the out of they out here whooping ass, folks. They beating the out of people with Spurs jerseys on, bro. All down 57th Street, 37th, 36th, 5th Avenue. You get your ass whooped in front of the Trump Hotel right now.
9: You get your ass whooped in front of the Diamond District.
7: The Diamond District is inside.
4: Not
7: the Diamond
4: Take
7: District.
4: The jersey off when you leave the stadium.
7: It's
4: Take
7: not
4: it
7: worth
4: off.
7: It. Yeah. It's not worth it. But they did win last night, so now maybe the scales are balanced once again. Maybe they don't want as much vengeance. They did egg Wembanyama when he was going into the hotel.
1: Yeah,
7: so
1: they did. I did notice in game four, I ain't see no Spurs jerseys.
7: I ain't see a whole lot of them.
1: Boy, I ain't see nobody celebrate.
7: Yeah, I ain't see a whole lot of them.
1: At all.
7: New York is one win away from clinching this thing. Too. So it is going to get even more crazy.
1: It's
7: going to
1: be crazy. God,
7: imagine a parade.
1: Oh my God.
7: Once they win. My God, bro. I can't wait to see
4: Spike Lee put rules out. We can talk about that a little
1: the
4: later.
1: The parade going to have to be in the Hudson River.
0: In the river.
7: Not in the river.
0: Finally, we got to talk about Rick Ross and his baby mom. Y'all saw this. Or not his baby mom. He's talking about 50 Cent, ain't he?
7: Yeah. Rick Ross is, I don't know what his death wish is or what his personal vendetta at this point is with 50 Cent. But now it seems like he is coming at 50 Cent's baby mom and the son's sire.
10: I know what 50 going through right now. He may not be in the mood for this, you know, Daphne Joy. And man, I'm standing there with that chopper and I'm out. And I know what Seer can be going through. And I want to bring Seer out, get his teeth clean. Uncle Murda, let a Dollar General know. I mean, 50, let him know. And had that chopper and that my baby mama mouth. But 50, take it like a player. Man. You had a child from a sex worker. Ooh. No big deal. Ooh. Let her come to the car show this Saturday. Bring Seer. Uncle Murder, you could bring Seer.
0: Stop.
10: I promise. Nothing won't happen to
0: you. Stop playing with that man's son's name. Dang. Stop.
7: That's the same one that he called Bruce Leroy. That's the same
0: Seer.
7: One.
0: You yeah. know, there's oh, a 50. 50, where you at? Now, I know that 50 right now is worried about Fightland. He's got debuting on Stars in July.
4: Right. New show.
0: He's doing all of those kind of things. He's got a lot happening.
4: You know, that's not the only rapper who had a baby with a porn star. Drake.
7: Oh, yeah.
0: That's right. That's right.
7: But Rick Ross got some nerve to talk. Wasn't Tia Kemp and his baby mama, and she had a sex tape on
0: her? All right, listen, coming up, we're done. The show. We're going to shut it down next. It's Dee Dee in the Morning.
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Here's your midday quote from Stephen Wright, who says, if at first you don't succeed, then skydiving definitely isn't for you. 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
10: Sunny, hot, and humid across southwest Georgia today. High around 94, but it'll feel like 100. Tonight, mostly clear, low in the mid-70s. Sunny, isolated thunderstorms tomorrow afternoon with a high of 95. You scatter thunderstorms through the weekend. From the Georgia Weather Net, I'm meteorologist KJ Allen.
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0: B1017, today's mix of R&B. I opened my social media today, and the first thing I saw on Instagram were all these videos of Trump being booed at the Knicks game. And I am not surprised. I'm also not surprised that he said he believes that he received a warm reception when he was put on the screen. More cheers than anything. I love how he lives in his own world. The delusion is real, but hey, sometimes you have to have it in order to survive, especially if you're president.
1: Hey, I've been meaning to talk to you.
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1: Listen, we need to get out here in these streets, and we need to talk to our young folks about their future. Don't kill our future. That they don't need to be out here fighting over foolishness. We need more people like you and I to get the word out. Are you with me on it?
2: We can do that, sir.
1: You doggone right, we can do it. Let's go.
2: Thank you, sir.
3: 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Since 1938, the Albany Southwest Georgian has been the voice of our community. 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
4: Mostly sunny, hot and humid through the day today. Mainly clear overnight tonight. Low in the mid-70s. Tomorrow, sunny, hot, high 95. It'll feel like 102 when you factor in the humidity. Scattered showers, hot and humid through the weekend. From the Georgia Weather Net, I'm meteorologist KJ Allen.
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0: B107 today's at Mix of R&B Ebony Williams here with that fun fact of the day brought to us by the random email blast I'm subscribed to. And I got to fact check and share with you what I know. So here's today's fun fact, okay? I usually never wish to go back in time, but I do for certain things. Like when $10 was acceptable for gas money. And today's fun fact makes me want to pay in the same currency as Mesoamerica, where the Mayans and Aztecs were able to pay for things using chocolate. That's right. At some point in time, cocoa beans were used as acceptable currency. If that was acceptable today, I would be debt-free and at my goal weight, calling it paying with my pantry instead of Apple Pay.
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And honey, this summer has proved that statement wrong.

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3: Mostly sunny, hot and humid through the day today. Mainly clear overnight tonight, low in the mid-70s. Tomorrow, sunny, hot, high 95. It'll feel like 102 when you factor in the humidity. Scattered showers, hot and humid through the weekend. From the Georgia Weather Net, I'm meteorologist KJ Allen.
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0: V1017, today's mix of R&B. It's everyone taking care of you. Now, while in an interview, Love & Hip Hop Atlanta's Mimi Foss says that K. Michelle hasn't grown an ounce since her time on that show. She says she's the same person, different face, a bully playing the victim. And for me, I hate to say it, but you know, I agree, because I hate how K. Michelle's stirring up some drama, talking about some things a little bit, and then disappearing when confrontation really happens. I understand trying to have a storyline, but this one is played out. And she's too iconic for that. I hope it shifts to something better. Are you watching Real Housewives of Atlanta? What are your thoughts? DM me at It's Ebony Williams.
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7: Mostly sunny, hot and humid through the day today, mainly clear overnight tonight, low in the mid-70s. Tomorrow, sunny, hot, high 95. It'll feel like 102 when you factor in the humidity. Scattered showers, hot and humid through the weekend. From the Georgia Weather Net, I'm meteorologist KJ Allen.
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0: V1017 today's a mix of R&B Ebony Williams here with that fun fact of the day brought to us by the random email blast I'm subscribed to. And I got to fact check and share with you what I know. So here's today's fun fact, okay? I usually never wish to go back in time, but I do for certain things. Like when $10 was acceptable for gas money. And today's fun fact makes me want to pay in the same currency as Mesoamerica, where the Mayans and Aztecs were able to pay for things using chocolate. That's right. At some point in time, cocoa beans were used as acceptable currency. If that was acceptable today, I would be debt-free and at my goal weight, calling it paying with my pantry instead of Apple Pay.
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I might rent it this weekend. I think it's $19. Or I might wait a few more weeks until it's free on

B1017, today's mix of R&B. Here's your midday quote from Stephen Wright, who says, if at first you don't succeed, then skydiving definitely isn't for you. But if you don't find yourself skydiving, I'm going to add on to that. Why not just try again?

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5: Mostly sunny, hot and humid through the day today. Mainly clear overnight tonight, low in the mid-70s. Tomorrow, sunny, hot, high 95. It'll feel like 102 when you factor in the humidity. Scattered showers, hot and humid through the weekend. From the Georgia Weather Net, I'm meteorologist KJ Allen.
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0: 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It's Ebony Williams. So much fun hanging out with you. Per usual, my friend Frank Ski's going to come in and take you through the rest of your Thursday. And don't forget, tonight is a night. The Let's Talk Radio Show, the Pastor Yaz is back. 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I'll be back tomorrow. So just hang on out. 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And have a great rest of your day. 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
0: It's Frank Ski, and it is time for your Inspirational Vitamin. Today, I want to talk to folks who keep praying for life to get a little easier. But think about this for a second. Maybe, just maybe, God is trying to make you stronger instead. You see, a lot of us keep asking God, please, God, remove the pressure. Please, God, remove this struggle. Please, God, remove this obstacle. But what if the obstacle is the very thing building the version of you that you need for your future? Think about this for a second. Gold has to go through fire. Diamonds are created under pressure. And muscles only grow when? Through resistance. And somehow a lot of us keep thinking we're supposed to grow without discomfort. No, my friend. Some of you all right now are frustrated in your life and life feels heavy right now. But what if heaven is trying to train you for something bigger than what you currently handle? Think about this. In the Bible, it says, consider it pure joy whenever you face trials of many kinds, because the testing of your faith produces perseverance. That means the struggle you're going through right now has a purpose. You see, every setback, every disappointment, every closed door, every season where you had to cry quietly and still keep showing up, God was building endurance in you. You see, easy doesn't develop character. Easy doesn't develop faith. And easy doesn't prepare you to lead. And let me say something that even changed my life. The reason some people break under pressure is because they spent their whole life avoiding it. But you, my friend, God is preparing you. That pain taught you wisdom, didn't it? That betrayal taught you discernment. That heartbreak taught you boundaries. And the struggle taught you how to trust God when you couldn't trust people. But now you're stronger. Now you're wiser. Now you're more focused. So do me a favor. Stop asking God, why is this happening to me? And start asking God, what is he trying to build in me? Because God is not trying to destroy you. He's trying to develop you. And one day, you're going to look back at this season and realize the pressure didn't break you. It actually introduced you to your strength. I'm Frank Ski, and that is your Inspirational Vitamin.
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1: Hey, I know you're going to like this one. What up, guys? It's Frank Ski, NPR. Tiny Desk is giving BET legends their flowers just in time for Black Music Month. And the lineup is unforgettable. NPR has confirmed a full slate of Tiny Desk concerts paying direct homage to BET. And the lineup they put together is well worth the wait. My guy Big Tigger broke the news himself in a video clip that felt like it was made specifically for millennials. Tiny Desk is going to play homage for Black History Month. That's what I'm talking about. We're talking about Shaboozy, Joe, Area Star, The Paradox, Eve, Fred Hammond, Bow Wow, Flowetry. Listen, gospel, R&B, rap, neo soul, afro beats, all represented in the same series. NPR's Tiny Desk is paying homage to BET. That's a big, big deal. All the way through Black History Month. You got to admit, BET built the architect that introduced generations of Black kids to artists that would carry them for the rest of their life. 106 in Park, Rap City, everything in between. Not just the shows, it was a pipeline. And Tiny Desk has given that moment their flowers. So I'm excited about it. Make sure you keep it locked in the Frank Ski Show. I'm going to let you know when they coming on and who's performing. It's going to be big, y'all. It's the Frank Ski Show. Let's go.
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0: Here overnight tonight, low in the mid-70s. Tomorrow, sunny, hot, high 95. It'll feel like 102 when you factor in the humidity. Scattered showers, hot and humid through the weekend. From the Georgia Weather Net, I'm meteorologist KJ Allen.
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V1017 with Dee Dee in the Morning and today's best mix of R&B all day. 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
0: It's Frank Ski, and you know it's already time for that Nosy Report. Let's talk a lot of music. First of all, on the heels of putting out the top hip-hop song of the year, there is a big announcement involving Pharrell Williams. You know, Pharrell Williams just produced T.I.'s album, and the album is doing well. The song Let 'Em Know is number one. Well, now Quavo of the Migos says he has a new album with Pharrell, and it could be coming out a lot sooner than you think. Quavo revealed on his social media that he's turned in the album, adding, "You'll see it soon, Quavo and Pharrell." He's been keeping busy recently, sharing that he's also been in the studio with his former member Offset, leading fans to think there could be a Migos reunion in the cards sooner than later. It's still not 100% clear if Pharrell is jumping in on the new Quavo album with some vocals or not, or if he's only just handling production at this time. Make sure you listen to the Frank Ski Show, and we will be the first to let you know. Lil Wayne, speaking of music, has revealed that the Carter 7 could be coming soon. He was on Wake Up Barstool's podcast, where he admitted that he was unsure what the official album would be called, but he says he has music for days, and teased multiple albums are in the work over the next installment of the Carter series. He said he makes so much music that potentially someone from his team could grab a bunch of songs, put a title Carter 7, and it could be out. He said, "I make so much and so many different types of music nowadays. We have different subjects. As long as I have a song about everything," his latest album, he says, is on the way. And finally, Glorilla. Yeah, she was on the red carpet the other day. And she's teasing that she has a new album on the way. So they asked her, "Listen, do you have any features on the album? Is there anything you want to tell us about your new album, Glo, that's on the way?"
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0: That is exciting. One of the Destiny's Child members is going to be on the album with Glorilla. The world wants to know who. Who is it going to be? If you ask me, I think it's going to be Kelly. I think it's going to be Kelly Rowland. We'll see. All right? We shall see. That's it for now. I'm Frank Ski, and that is your Nosy Report. Let's go.
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1: Well, you decided not to drink so much, and now you're killing the restaurant, bar, and nightclub industry. I'm Frank Ski, and I'm just frankly speaking. Let me start off with the facts. In America and around the world, but in America in particular, Americans ain't drinking as much. We not drinking like we used to. I don't know about you, but when I was in my clubbing days and I would go hang out, I would pre-party at a happy hour, I'd go out to dinner, and then I'd hit a club, and all three of those places, guess what I did? I drank. And in one night, maybe we consume 4 or 5 drinks in a night. That's not a lot for a lot of people, especially when you're partying. You're going from 6 until 2 or 3 in the morning. But now, no more, especially with the younger generation. The younger generation has decided they don't want to drink no more. Even my sons, who are 25 and 26, they don't drink like I used to. And part of the problem, of course, they're vaping, and that's causing them not to want to drink. The other side of it is, for a lot of Americans, taking Ozempic, yeah, and you know the GLP drugs, is causing them not to want to consume any alcohol. So the restaurant industry is suffering. Because if you know anything about the restaurant industry, the biggest margins are on what? Liquor. And even bars, a lot of bars, they're not making it. And a lot of nightclubs, they're going out of business too. And it's causing a trickle-down effect. A lot of DJs who would do parties and promoters, they would go to clubs and do parties, and the promoters and the DJ would get the door money and the club would get the bar money. Not anymore, my friend. People aren't drinking as much. So on one hand, it's a good thing, right? We're not drinking as much. It's not healthy for us. But on the other hand, in a country where the liquor industry fuels a lot of what happens in America, it's causing a whole lot of problems. So I got a question for you. Do you drink as much as you used to, and why not? And especially for the younger generation, ask your children how much they're actually drinking versus vaping and everything else. I'm Frank Ski. You let me know, and I'm just frankly speaking.

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Let's go.

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1: What up, family? It's Frank Ski. I know we talk about this a lot, but come on, we got to talk about it again. According to the American Medical Association, listen to this. Heart health experts say that black women continue to experience disproportionate high rates of hypertension and heart disease. And doctors say stress is the major contributor. Not just food, not just genetics, not just stress, all of them together. Financial pressure, work pressure, family pressure, political stresses going on, life stresses. And one thing experts are pushing hard right now, ladies and even my guys, please get out there and walk daily. They say you don't need the expensive workouts, not the crazy gym memberships, just walking consistently. Doctors say regular walking can help lower blood pressure, improve circulation, reduce stress hormones, and even improve heart health overall. And here's the important part. A lot of people don't even know that they have hypertension. And that's why checking your blood pressure regularly is so important. Many people feel perfectly fine all the time until something happens. And I just want to make you aware. Listen, blood pressure is important. You got to know your numbers. You got to take care of yourself. We are all stressed out. But like I said, the best thing we can do, sometimes get out there and just take a walk. I'm Frank Ski. It's the Frank Ski Show. Let's go.
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6: Mostly sunny, hot and humid through the day today. Mainly clear overnight tonight. Low in the mid-70s. Tomorrow, sunny, hot, high 95. It'll feel like 102 when you factor in the humidity. Scattered showers, hot and humid through the weekend. From the Georgia Weather Net, I'm meteorologist KJ Allen.
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0: 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Listen, Cardi B is living her best life right now. Fresh off the heels of being the most awarded R&B and hip-hop artist at the recent American Music Awards, how about this? Remember her product called Grow Good, her hair care product? She launched the product and everything went crazy. Social media went crazy because all the items are intentionally priced under $20. She says she wants them to remain highly accessible for her fan base. And she sent out nearly 3 years of testing formulas and customers were going crazy for her stuff. So now here's the crazy part. Now, when she first launched the product, right, she had a digital storefront. 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They had more to put on there. That sold out in minutes, leaving thousands of buyers with empty carts. But guess what? Right now, they are restocking. Guess how many pre-orders they have for Cardi B's Grow Good hair product? $40 million worth of pre-orders. $40 million worth of pre-orders. Cardi B is living her best life. I'm Frank Ski. It's the Frank Ski Show. Let's go.
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4: 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My show finna come on. 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
1: 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And man, we got a lot to talk about today. Listen, coming up this hour, of course, the best music in the city everybody wants to hear. The best conversation. Yeah, we got that. 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

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So here's an interesting health report I want to pass on to you real quick. What up, crew? It's Frank Ski. Okay, a lot of doctors now are telling us, our over 50 crowd, okay, if you're over 50, listen to what I'm saying. Doctors are asking us to lift weights. Now, I was in the doctor's office for my physical a few weeks back, and the doctor was like, are you doing any weightlifting? And I was like, no. He said, not like a bodybuilder. Just are you doing some resistance and building up your muscles? I said, no. He said, you got to. I said, what do you mean? He said, as you get older, you start losing muscle mass, and that causes a lot of other problems with bones and everything in your body. I was like, really? So listen, everybody talks about cardio. I've even got on this show and talked about walking. And those two things are great. But what doctors are saying now is after 50, muscle loss becomes one of the biggest threats to long-term health. Muscle helps balance, bone strength, metabolism, mobility, independence. And the goal isn't to become a bodybuilder. That's not what I'm saying. The goal is to stay strong enough to enjoy your life. Strong enough so you can travel. Strong enough to play with your grandkids. Strong enough to avoid falling down. So doctors are saying we should be lifting a little bit of weights. I don't know if that means, you know, for you, maybe it's getting a pair of dumbbells, some 10s, 15s, or 20s, whatever, and while you're sitting there watching TV, moving some dumbbells. You know what I mean? Just moving. You know, doing some kind of strength, muscle-building exercises so you can do all the things you want to do. We're over 50. We got to do it. I'm not trying to be falling down. I'm not trying to be that person. I don't want to have no problems with mobility. I want to be independent. You get what I'm saying? I want my bones to be strong. So muscle loss becomes one of the biggest threats to long-term health. Just something I wanted to pass along to you. I'm Frank Ski. It's the Frank Ski Show. Let's go.

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1: 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Hey, I know you're going to like this one. What up, guys? It's Frank Ski, NPR. Tiny Desk is giving BET legends their flowers just in time for Black Music Month. And the lineup is unforgettable. NPR has confirmed a full slate of Tiny Desk concerts paying direct homage to BET. And the lineup they put together is well worth the wait. My guy Big Tigger broke the news himself in a video clip that felt like it was made specifically for millennials. Tiny Desk is going to play homage for Black History Month. That's what I'm talking about. We're talking about Shaboozy, Joe, Area Star, The Paradox, Eve, Fred Hammond, Bow Wow, Flowetry. Listen, gospel, R&B, rap, neo soul, Afro beats, all represented in the same series. NPR's Tiny Desk is paying homage to BET. That's a big, big deal. All the way through Black History Month. You got to admit, BET built the architect that introduced generations of Black kids to artists that would carry them for the rest of their life. 106 in Park, Rap City, everything in between, not just the shows, it was a pipeline. And Tiny Desk has given that moment their flowers. So I'm excited about it. Make sure you keep it locked in the Frank Ski Show. I'm going to let you know when they coming on and who's performing. It's going to be big, y'all. It's the Frank Ski Show. 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
21: Few clouds around this evening, mainly clear overnight, low in the mid-70s, sunny, hot, humid tomorrow, high 95, our heat index at 102, few scattered showers possible by tomorrow night. Saturday, Sunday, mix of sun and clouds, isolated showers, highs in the mid-90s. I'm Georgia WeatherNet meteorologist KJ Allen.
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Right after this on the Frank Ski Show, more great music and, of course, the greatest content on the radio. 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Let's go.

0: Today's best mix of R&B. This is V1017. It's Frank Ski. Let's get with it. Okay, here's something a lot of people are starting to talk about. We always say cancel culture, right? But let me ask you this. What about cancel planned culture? What do you mean, Frank Ski? There is a growing debate online now where a lot of people now are too casual canceling plans that they make with friends, canceling dinners, canceling dates, canceling family gatherings, even canceling vacations. And oftentimes people are like, you know what? I'm doing this. I need some space. I'm going to protect my peace as the excuse. Now, come on now. Sometimes I get it. Sometimes you make plans and you're like, I don't really feel like doing it. You know, this is not what I need right now. I've had a stressful week. I just need the downtime. I get it. But the reason why I'm bringing this up, because a lot of people in our culture are becoming unreliable. You know, there was a time, let's think about it. There was a time where you said, bet, I'll see you then. That really meant, I'll see you then. Now somebody says, bet, I'll see you then. I'll see you Friday. Let's hook up Friday. We'll hook up on Friday. Friday comes and goes. Next Friday comes and goes. You see the person again. Oh, yeah, we're going to get together. You know what? Let's do dinner at so-and-so at 8 o'clock. Okay, I'll make the reservation. All of a sudden, yo, you ready? Dinner tonight? You know what? It's just, why are people becoming so unreliable? There was a time when your word meant something. If you said you were coming, you came. Now folks cancel 20 minutes before. Or even worse, a lot of our folks just don't show up. And people are losing the ability to maintain real relationships because real relationships require effort. Everything can't be, I don't feel like it, so I'm not going to do it. Because adulthood means what? Showing up even if you don't feel like it. And honestly, some people hide selfishness behind therapy language, meaning, you know, they use these code words, but at the end of the day, come on, they're really being selfish. Just because you got up today and decided you ain't want to go, you made plans. The other person made plans. You don't know what I canceled. So I got to bring it up because right now there are some people that are becoming too comfortable with canceling plans. I'm Frank Ski. It's the Frank Ski Show. Let's go.
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0: 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Listen, we need to get out here in these streets and we need to talk to our young folks about their future. Don't kill our future. 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We need more people like you and I to get the word out. Are you with me on it?
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0: 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Let's go.
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0: 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And man, we got a lot to talk about today. Listen, coming up this hour, of course, the best music in the city everybody wants to hear. The best conversation. Yeah, we got that. The information, we got that. And the latest on your favorite celebs, we got that too. All that and more this hour on the Frank Ski Show. 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
1: Well, you decided not to drink so much, and now you're killing the restaurant, bar, and nightclub industry. I'm Frank Ski, and I'm just frankly speaking. Let me start off with the facts. In America and around the world, but in America in particular, Americans ain't drinking as much. We not drinking like we used to. I don't know about you, but when I was in my clubbing days and I would go hang out, I would pre-party at a happy hour, I'd go out to dinner, and then I'd hit a club, and all three of those places, guess what I did? I drank. And in one night, maybe we consume 4 or 5 drinks in a night. That's not a lot for a lot of people, especially when you're partying. You're going from 6 until 2 or 3 in the morning. But now, no more, especially with the younger generation. The younger generation has decided they don't want to drink no more. Even my sons, who are 25 and 26, they don't drink like I used to. And part of the problem, of course, they're vaping, and that's causing them not to want to drink. The other side of it is, for a lot of Americans, taking Ozempic, yeah, and you know the GLP drugs, is causing them not to want to consume any alcohol. So the restaurant industry is suffering. Because if you know anything about the restaurant industry, the biggest margins are on what? Liquor. And even bars, a lot of bars, they're not making it. And a lot of nightclubs, they're going out of business too. And it's causing a trickle-down effect. A lot of DJs who would do parties and promoters, they would go to clubs and do parties, and the promoters and the DJ would get the door money and the club would get the bar money. Not anymore, my friend. People aren't drinking as much. So on one hand, it's a good thing, right? We're not drinking as much. It's not healthy for us. But on the other hand, in a country where the liquor industry fuels a lot of what happens in America, it's causing a whole lot of problems. So I got a question for you. Do you drink as much as you used to, and why not? And especially for the younger generation, ask your children how much they're actually drinking versus vaping and everything else. I'm Frank Ski. You let me know, and I'm just frankly speaking.

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0: It's Frank Ski, and you know it's already time for that Nosy Report. Let's talk a lot of music. First of all, on the heels of putting out the top hip-hop song of the year, there is a big announcement involving Pharrell Williams. You know, Pharrell Williams just produced T.I.'s album, and the album is doing well. The song Let 'Em Know is number one. Well, now Quavo of the Migos says he has a new album with Pharrell, and it could be coming out a lot sooner than you think. Quavo revealed on his social media that he's turned in the album, adding, "You'll see it soon, Quavo and Pharrell." He's been keeping busy recently, sharing that he's also been in the studio with his former member Offset, leading fans to think there could be a Migos reunion in the cards sooner than later. It's still not 100% clear if Pharrell is jumping in on the new Quavo album with some vocals or not, or if he's only just handling production at this time. Make sure you listen to the Frank Ski Show, and we will be the first to let you know. Lil Wayne, speaking of music, has revealed that the Carter 7 could be coming soon. He was on Wake Up Barstool's podcast, where he admitted that he was unsure what the official album would be called, but he says he has music for days, and teased multiple albums are in the work over the next installment of the Carter series. He said he makes so much music that potentially someone from his team could grab a bunch of songs, put a title Carter 7, and it could be out. He said, "I make so much and so many different types of music nowadays. We have different subjects. As long as I have a song about everything," his latest album, he says, is on the way. And finally, Glorilla. Yeah, she was on the red carpet the other day. And she's teasing that she has a new album on the way. So they asked her, "Listen, do you have any features on the album? Is there anything you want to tell us about your new album, Glow, that's on the way?"
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5: Oh, hey, did you hear that right now?
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5: Oh, my goodness. Oh, That's exciting.
0: That is exciting. One of the Destiny's Child members is going to be on the album with Glorilla. The world wants to know who. Who is it going to be? If you ask me, I think it's going to be Kelly. I think it's going to be Kelly Rowland. We'll see. All right? We shall see. That's it for now. I'm Frank Ski, and that is your Nosy Report. Let's go.
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3: A few clouds around this evening, mainly clear overnight, low in the mid-70s, sunny, hot, humid tomorrow, high 95, our heat index at 102, a few scattered showers possible by tomorrow night, Saturday, Sunday, mix of sun and clouds, isolated showers, highs in the mid-90s. I'm Georgia WeatherNet meteorologist KJ Allen.
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0: It's Frank Ski, and it is time for your Inspirational Vitamin. Today, I want to talk to folks who keep praying for life to get a little easier. But think about this for a second. Maybe, just maybe, God is trying to make you stronger instead. You see, a lot of us keep asking God, please, God, remove the pressure. Please, God, remove this struggle. Please, God, remove this obstacle. But what if the obstacle is the very thing building the version of you that you need for your future? Think about this for a second. Gold has to go through fire. Diamonds are created under pressure. And muscles only grow when? Through resistance. And somehow a lot of us keep thinking we're supposed to grow without discomfort. No, my friend. Some of you all right now are frustrated in your life and life feels heavy right now. But what if heaven is trying to train you for something bigger than what you currently handle? Think about this. In the Bible, it says, consider it pure joy whenever you face trials of many kinds, because the testing of your faith produces perseverance. That means the struggle you're going through right now has a purpose. You see, every setback, every disappointment, every closed door, every season where you had to cry quietly and still keep showing up, God was building endurance in you. You see, easy doesn't develop character. Easy doesn't develop faith. And easy doesn't prepare you to lead. And let me say something that even changed my life. The reason some people break under pressure is because they spent their whole life avoiding it. But you, my friend, God is preparing you. That pain taught you wisdom, didn't it? That betrayal taught you discernment. That heartbreak taught you boundaries. And the struggle taught you how to trust God when you couldn't trust people. But now you're stronger. Now you're wiser. Now you're more focused. So do me a favor. Stop asking God, why is this happening to me? And start asking God, what is he trying to build in me? Because God is not trying to destroy you. He's trying to develop you. And one day, you're going to look back at this season and realize the pressure didn't break you. It actually introduced you to your strength. I'm Frank Ski, and that is your Inspirational Vitamin. Hail

0: 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To get more encouragement and motivation, go to theinspirationalvitamin.com.
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0: 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And please remember, I want to take this opportunity to thank all of our sponsors you can see listed down here in the banner. Thank all of them because they makes it also possible for Let's Talk Radio Show to be in your presence for the last 8 years. Also thank our new sponsors, Lee County, City of Leesburg, as one of our new sponsors. I want to thank them for sponsoring Let's Talk Radio Show along with a list of others. And hey, patronize them. You'll be glad you did. Listen, we are here with another great show, Let's Talk Radio Show. We are, guess what, live right here in the city of Albany. And I have this guy right here that's going to introduce himself, and we're going to talk about what we're going to talk about because we got something to talk about. All right. So tell the people who you are.
1: Well, thank you, Pastor Yass, for inviting me to Let's Talk Radio. It's an honor and privilege to be here with you this afternoon. I'm Darren King, the county administrator for Daugherty County, Georgia. I've been on board of the county administrator for a little over a year and a half, going on 2 years, and it's been an enjoyable time. And I really had a chance to hit the ground running, working with a great community, great board commissioners, and great staff.
0: Awesome, awesome. So give us a little background from where you're from and some of the things that you have accomplished and the things that you've done. And from what I read, he's done a lot.
1: Well, I'm originally from Chicago, Illinois, and born and raised there. I actually went to school at the University of Iowa. I went to graduate school at Clark Atlanta University.
0: Okay.
1: And that's where I got my master's in public administration. So I owe a debt of gratitude to CAU, having gotten my master's there. And I've gotten the background as a urban planner. That's what I really had a dream to be, an urban planner. I wanted to work in communities and help to build communities, working with citizens. And I really enjoyed that. I actually got into the government management side by accident. Mm. I actually ended up working for the commissioner who retired, who passed away a couple of years ago, mm-hmm. I should say, Commissioner Emma Darnell from Fulton County, Georgia. She was a county commissioner in Fulton County, Georgia, in Atlanta area for about a good 20 plus years. And in that experience, it got me involved more on a management level in government. And then from there, I became a city manager in Stone Mountain, Georgia. That was my first city management job. Then at that point, I left there and I did have a couple of positions, having worked in Forsyth as a city manager.
0: Gotcha.
1: Went from there, went to Waycross, Georgia.
0: Waycross, Georgia.
1: I was in Waycross, Georgia for 4.5 years and then left there, went to East Point, and I was there for several years and then came to Daugherty County in the last 2 years. And so I've been fortunate. I actually serve on a couple of boards mm-hmm. here, which is really important because I really want to get involved in the community.
0: Right.
1: That to me is very important. So I serve as a member of the Convention and Visitors Bureau board, I should say, and I also serve as a member of the Albany Daugherty Economic Development Commission as well. And I have an opportunity to work with some great partners and community partners in both those boards, and also have an opportunity to get to know the community a little better. So I've been very fortunate in that regard.
0: Yeah, that's awesome. That is awesome. And here again, we welcome you again to the Good Life City of Albany, Georgia. And you said it's been almost 2 years?
1: Almost 2 years.
0: Awesome. So what is it like for you here in Albany?
1: You know, it's been exciting. I've really enjoyed it. To me, the first thing I want to do is get to know the people in the community, get to know my staff, and to see what it is that I can do to be a part of a community, because I can only be as successful as the people I work around and with.
0: Right, right.
1: And so it's been a very good experience. I've been fortunate to have a great board of commissioners, you know, from Chairman Hurd and all the commissioners from District 1 on through District 6. You know, I've been very blessed to have a great board of commissioners and a great staff as well. And then I've really been able to meet a lot of great community partners, not only from just the government side, but from the educational side. Look at the good educational institutions we have here.
0: Right.
1: We have the largest HBCU student-wise in the state here in ASU. Before I got here, I'm going to tell you, Pastor Yaz, everybody knows somebody from Albany.
0: That's right.
1: That's what I found out. I don't care where you are.
0: Somebody knows somebody.
1: Somebody knows somebody. I had commissioners when I was in Waycross who went to ASU, had lived here. I've known students who graduated from here and worked with me. And so to me, it was just a natural transition to come here to Albany and be a part of this community. Then we have a great technical college, Albany Technical College, with Dr. Griswold, working with him. They've given me tours of both the universities. Also Phoebe Morrow Hospital, our Phoebe Hospital partner with Scott Steiner and his team.
0: Yes.
1: And I've been able to get to know some great places, get great people in these places. Also, don't forget the MCLB, too,
0: Marine Corps Logistics Base.
1: Absolutely. Great partners. You're only one of two logistic bases in the country right here in Albany.
0: So when you look at Albany, and being that you're still fresh, mm-hmm. What are some of the key points or the key targets that you would like to see here in Albany that you don't see?
1: Well, I would like to see us grow in our development in various areas of Albany, particularly East Albany, mm-hmm. an example. I think that there's what I call a lot of meat on the bone, as I would say, that we can be utilizing in terms of areas to grow our economic mm-hmm. base. You know, I like to see us utilize some economic development tools and incentives to mm-hmm. drive business to these areas of our community. You know, that's important.
0: Was that the first noticeable thing?
1: It wasn't the first one, but as I've gotten and having been an urban planner, mm-hmm. that to me is been my passion. I say, well, where can we try to target growth and development? Mm-hmm. Because mm-hmm. if we're going to grow as a community, we have to look at all sectors of our community, not just one. And so as I've driven around, got to know the area, I said, we got to help to do our part to bring business to these other areas. And our commissioners are devoted to do that.
0: Absolutely.
1: They really are. And so. I've been blessed to have a group of a board commissioner and staff who want to see us grow in that area. And we have community partners on the city side. We're working on a comprehensive plan, working with the city. And then there's a strategic plan, which we're working on as a county in unison with that, to try to look at how it can grow in those areas of the community, not mm-hmm. just in just one area, but all areas of our community, because all of our residents, all of our business need to be flourishing.
0: Most definitely. And I agree with you wholeheartedly. Now I got a question. Now, there are a lot of people that have heard of the county administrator, but a lot of people also don't know what is the county administrator. So enlighten them.
1: Well, the county administrator oversees all day-to-day operations for the government itself. He's an appointed official, not an elected official.
0: Right.
1: And so he works at the pleasure of the Board of Commissioners. And he oversees all the daily operations of the department staffs. All the department directors report directly to him and to her, whoever's in that seat. He's appointed on an annual basis here. And so his job is to take the laws and regulations which are approved by our Board of Commissioners and make sure they're enacted. But not only that, make sure they're implemented beyond being enacted. And so I have to make sure that whatever is approved by our Board of Commissioners is carried out on the administrative level by our staff. And so the county administrator is the person who's responsible for that and making sure that he provides updates to our Board of Commissioners and to our residents as well mm-hmm. on how government is operating and to make sure that they connect the dots between us and our employees and our citizens at the same time. So I also have to be what they call a front-facing employee.
0: So I
1: can't just sit behind my desk do my job.
0: That's right.
1: My job is being out there amongst the citizens.
0: Got to get behind
1: the desk and get to know who the people are and get to know what their needs are. Otherwise, I'm not really being the best functioning county administrator I can be.
0: So when you look at the key words you just said, just to see what their needs are, when you're looking at Albany, Georgia, what are the three basic needs that you see?
1: Mm-hmm. Well, I'll say one, we definitely want to see economic growth throughout the community. Mm-hmm. And if we can do that, then we can stimulate more jobs and job creation is important. I think that's very important. I think it's important also to have programs for our youth. Mm-hmm. I think that's mm-hmm. so very important because if we can provide for education, not only education, but for programs for summer programs, summer youth programs, that's one thing I'm proud to say that us, and I got to give the city their kudos too, that their office is looking to do that through the city offices to do the same thing. But jobs for our youth, as well, keeping them actively engaged, economic development, and then also providing for recreational uses as well. I think recreation as a whole is important.
0: It's very important.
1: Yes.
0: Now, I'm going to tell you this right here. Years ago, it ain't been that long ago, but years ago, mm-hmm. all of what you're talking about uh-huh. was actually here.
1: Oh.
0: Yeah. It was here. What happened over the course of time, because you had like the NYSP, you had a lot of different organizations had the summer programs. Mm. The city had the summer program, and even when I was a kid, they had the summer program, and they had them located at different like school sites or whatever. Kids go there and meet each other. They learn a lot, and they were provided with a free lunch, and around about 2 or 3 o'clock, then the kids go home. But see, they had something to do, you know, and a lot of it had a lot of good values that was taught to us, mm-hmm. because you know nowadays this is a different generation, mm-hmm. and with that different generation, like I was sharing with y'all earlier, the kids hadn't changed, the parents
1: has.
0: That's
1: right.
0: And a lot of times when we have a lot of things directing toward the kids, mm-hmm. we also need to be focusing toward the parents.
1: Mm-hmm.
0: Because
1: mm-hmm.
0: If we can't get the parents on board, it's going to always be a difficult challenge for the kids. But the kids can't do a lot of things for themselves. They can't right. financially support themselves.
1: Right.
0: And then while growing up in that type of environment, mm-hmm. it's so easy for the kids to adapt to what's in the street right. versus some good home value.
1: That's
0: and
1: right.
0: so
1: That's
0: what
1: right.
0: you just said right. Right. is a key component, a key point mm-hmm. To me about recreation and getting things done with
1: you know,
0: kids.
1: Pastor, you are 100% correct. In fact, we were able to provide for funding. We had to increase our funding with the Sheriff's Department for just the reason you said. There are programs that were in place mm-hmm. that were no longer in place. They're no longer receiving funding. And whether you want to say it's from the federal government or not, we can't say, but we just know the funding was not there.
0: Right.
1: And so Sheriff Hayes came before us as in the Board of Commissioners and said, hey, we need to find a way to increase more funds to provide for more programs for the kids for that very reason. And so that was something that we're looking to do. And there wasn't a program approved for more funding to help them to provide for programming for the kids for the summer in that mm-hmm. regard.
0: Yeah, awesome. Now, as it relates to, you know, one of the things that here in Albany, and people got to understand that it happens all over the world. Crime happens all over the world. It's everywhere. And it's not just here in Albany. When you, as the county administrator, think about the crime rate here in Albany compared to where you've already been, what's the comparison?
1: It's not nearly as bad as I've seen in some other areas. East Point had its share, and we were right next to the airport, mm-hmm. much, much worse. I think what happens to us, though,
0: glad you made that point.
1: The characterization is that we're our own worst sellers of what we have as a community.
0: Right.
1: You know, there's that old saying that if it bleeds, it reads. Mm-hmm. I heard that when I was being raised by what's online and what's in the papers. We have to sell what's going on good in our community. We have to do a better job of that, because there are great things, great people like
0: Absolutely.
1: Yourself.
0: I love it here.
1: That are doing great things. I mean, think about it. We have an airport that's located in the southwest region of the state that's right here. We're the hub of this
0: Southwest
1: area.
0: Georgia, yeah.
1: We are the hub. The daytime population here goes up by another 20-25% because people come to work here. And so we have a lot of good things, good community partners who are here, the ones I'm just mentioning. And the names go on, the organizations go on.
0: Mm-hmm.
1: I mean, there's so much we could talk about that are going on here that are trying to improve the quality of life. And there are people who are working behind the scenes to do just that.
0: Right.
1: We just have to be better advocates of saying what is it we're doing to uplift our community and putting it out there so that it drums out the people who want to put those negative activities. I call those naysayers.
0: That, right.
1: Exactly. And we have enough of those as it is. So we just have to do a better job, I feel, of just pushing forward. What are we doing to uplift our community?
0: Mm-hmm. You know, and one of the things that we must realize is going back to what you said, when we, you know, life and death is in the power of the tongue. And the more, and spirits do transfer. And the more you talk negative about anything, and if that negative saturates and builds up to be more than what's positive going out, then everybody's going to view whatever subject that it is you're talking about as a negative subject. I went to a town with Leadership Albany last year. And we went to different, went to the hospital, we visited different businesses. Mm-hmm. And one thing about that particular town was everybody that you met and talked, strangers, they talked up on the city. Mm. Everybody talked up on the city. I'm talking about you could sit down and just meet somebody and say, well, how was what's it like around here? Mm-hmm. Everybody had something good to say. Mm-hmm. Whether they were white or whether they were black, everybody had something good to say. Mm-hmm. And if you said anything negative, you're in trouble. And I think that is the mindset that we need to have. It used to be. Mm-hmm. I've been here all my life with the exception of 4 years I went to Bibb County. But it used to be that way. And so my thing is that we, as a community, from the leaders all the way down to the citizens, we need to change the mindset of the people here in Albany, Georgia. Mm-hmm. I love Albany, Georgia. If it was that bad, I'd never came back. Mm.
1: Yes.
0: You know, we're the hub of Southwest Georgia. We have great things going on here. We have great things that are yet to come. But I'm in that mindset that we need to change the mindset of the people so that they themselves can view Albany differently because right. You live here. Right. And it's a poor frog that don't praise his own pond.
1: That's right.
0: You know what I mean? So right. On that note, how are you going to help bring that into fruition?
1: Well, one of the things that I notice is that everybody may have their own separate agenda. You know, there's an old saying that the right hand doesn't know what the left hand is doing.
0: Right, right.
1: And so one of the things that we need to do is a better job of coordinating together mm-hmm. how we can grow our community. I do have to give credit to some of our community partners. We're doing a breakfast. We're trying to create a breakfast and invite people to that. We got to expand on that. We got to bring as many partners to the table from all areas, all sectors, and talk about what we can do to grow our area. What can we do to talk about the good things that are going on? And there are a lot of good things going on that the other people within the community don't even know about.
0: Right.
1: But, you know, you gotta be willing to listen to others too and listen to opposing views. Mm-hmm. There's gonna be that in every community.
0: Some views and opinions.
1: And views and opinions.
0: Yeah, yeah.
1: And listen and be able to respect them.
0: Mm-hmm.
1: And if you can respect a person's opinion, they can listen to what you say.
0: Absolutely. Absolutely.
1: And so if you can't get past those hurdles, you're going to have a hard time.
0: You're going to have a hard time.
1: Because just like you were saying, Pastor, in those other communities, oh, yeah, I know they talk about the bad that comes on. They may not just air it out.
0: Right.
1: But there's bad in every community.
0: In
1: no
0: every
1: place
0: community.
1: Is perfect. There's no utopian societies out here.
0: Exactly.
1: And so what are we doing to collectively get together to raise us up as a community? Because if I'm looking online, say, for example, business want to come here. They want to see a community that's trying to work together.
0: That's right.
1: That's trying to grow the community together. And so, because we're a high technologized society. So if you're looking to bring businesses here or other types of organizations here, they don't necessarily have to come to your community to see what you're doing
0: yeah,
1: to
0: exactly.
1: raise it up.
0: Exactly.
1: If they see you on Facebook or they mm-hmm. see you on these other social
0: right.
1: media platforms. Right. That aren't trying to raise up the community, they'll think that, well, if they don't, as you said, mm-hmm. if they don't think well of themselves, then, you know, why would I want to bring myself there?
0: Right.
1: So we have to expand our net, bring more people to the table who are of differing views mm-hmm. and be respectful of those.
0: That's right. That's right.
1: And try to come together. And if I see you can respect my opinion and what I'm doing, I can respect yours. That's the beginning of a beautiful relationship.
0: Absolutely.
1: And that's what we have to do and see as a person who's new to community. You know, I have not been tainted by any previous types of thoughts on what side or the other. And mm-hmm. that's one advantage I may have.
0: Mm-hmm.
1: But I also have to take that and use it as an advantage to learn from all areas
0: that's
1: of the community.
0: Right.
1: Don't just go one area. Go to all areas community.
0: And doing that non-judgmental.
1: And doing it non-judgmental. That's exactly right. And if I can do that, and our community partners who have been doing that in those areas can come together with me, I would encourage them, if you're watching this show, try to reach out to me. I want to come to know what you're doing. I want to come to your community. And I'd be wanting to have community meetings there. I want to bring our team partners there. Because I have a lot. I'm still learning in only my second year here.
0: Right, right.
1: So I would say that's the start of what I feel I can do and what we can do to grow from that basic theme of just respect from one another and build from there.
0: What sold you?
1: What
0: sold you?
1: What sold me? What sold me in Albany is that.
0: I tell you what. Answer that when we come back. We'll be right back after this commercial break.
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10: 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Man, we've been having some interesting conversations.
11: Yes, we've been enjoying it.
10: So before we ended the last conversation, what brought you here?
11: You know, the potential to be really, it's a jewel to me. It's a jewel in the southwest area of the state.
10: You know what? Let me ask you this. When you first came to, have you been to Albany before?
11: I have, yes. Yeah. Yes, I have.
10: Did you ride around and just seeing what kind of feeling you got, and you know how
11: I did. I always try to do it before I come to a community, because if I hadn't had a chance to been there. But in Albany's case, I've been through Albany before.
10: Gotcha.
11: And when you're driving to Albany, in fact, when I was in Waycross, I come through here all the time. And
10: shout out to my Perry family in Waycross.
11: And you know what, too, Pastor Yaz, I saw that. I said, man. This is the hub of the, it's clear this is the hub of the Southwest area. It's clear, because as you're driving, either coming this way from the Waycross or driving to it, not to take anything away from the surrounding communities.
10: Right.
11: It's clear that this area is the magnet for jobs, the magnet for recreation, entertainment, and it can still be even more than what that is. Mm-hmm. And so for me, it was a no-brainer. Because for me, I saw a community that has all the components to that I could be just come in and be a part of in the growth and, of, yeah. of process. Right. And that just sold me.
10: Right. Now, when looking

0: at that, and you're saying to yourself, I see a lot of potential here. I see a lot of potential. And this is while I'm riding around thinking, while I'm at home thinking, if this can happen, then that can happen. What is this and that?
1: If we can come together as a community, if we're able to bridge any types of gaps or barriers, and provide for funding and financing of a lot of the projects we want to do in that process, then you can see a ripple effect. Mm-hmm. You know, no one wants to be on the back end of when you have development and things going on. They want to be on the front end.
0: Right.
1: I want to be
0: right.
1: One of people say that I can tell my daughters and tell my family I helped to spur that to happen.
0: Right.
1: You know, we all want to leave a legacy behind. And that is, we want to leave something better than we came for. You know, that's how we always say, we want to leave it better than when we first came there.
0: Right.
1: You want to be a part of that. You want to be a part of that discussion. And so, you know, that's what, to me, what makes life worth living. You know, if you could help to uplift an area with the help of the people around it, I mean, Albany's a great area already, but if you could be a part of that community, make it even better. You know, that to me is a blessing, and I want to be a part of that.
0: Absolutely. Now, listen, from day one of me meeting you, you exhibit a lot of energy and excitement. Now, let me tell y'all something. If you meet this guy, and if you're in his circle, some energy is gonna pop off on you now, because you bring about an excitement that you're just happy and glad. And if, listen, if it's not true, he's putting on a good show. But I genuinely feel that you have a love for what you're doing and a love for the city, and you want to see the city move as a whole forward. So I thank you for that.
1: Well, I thank you, Pastor. Yes, I give God all the glory. I'm not afraid to say that.
0: Absolutely. You better
1: because,
0: not be.
1: You know, to me, I get up in the morning every day, I say my prayer, I thank God for giving me the opportunity to see another day, and I ask him that I hope I can leave some little nugget that'll help to make something better or someone's day better. And if God put me in this position, it's not a coincidence. The way you're talking today is not a coincidence. And so I'm not afraid to tell anybody that. I said, look, if it wasn't for God, I wouldn't be sitting where I am. I wouldn't be standing, sitting there to talk to you right now. And I'm just thankful for the opportunity. So I want to take advantage of that and use that moment to try to do the best I can in that very moment. So that at least when I lay my head in bed and whatever happens, I say, okay, I did the very best I can to be shining my light. I always say shine my light. And so that's what I try to do. So I'm humbled, and I appreciate what you're saying. Thank you for that comment. I really appreciate it. But I give God all the glory, because if it wasn't for him, I wouldn't be sitting here today.
0: Amen. Now, is there anything that you want to talk about in particular?
1: Well, I would like to talk about some of the great projects we have going on.
0: Let's do it. Great projects. Give it up for the great projects.
1: Now, I've got to give a shout out to my city partners over there, too. Terrell Jacobs, the city manager, you know, that team. And also, Miller Patel, particularly on this one project I'm going to mention, is the tennis pickleball project. You know, there are some funds that the city and county received, splash dollars, back in 2007, have you. And there had been a disconnect in getting the project up for whatever reason to move.
0: Right.
1: Well, the property is located in the Albany Mall. If you notice, if you go to Albany Mall, you see there's a sporting good,
0: Academy.
1: Sports Academy. Yeah, Sports Academy right there. Well, Millen Patel, who's a developer, donated this land to the city and county to develop for a pickle tennis ball facility.
0: Wow.
1: And so that project is in the engineering design phase. And so there's going to be other development going on around there. I think there's a hotel coming. I think he's doing some type of sports facility, bar type of thing. And it's going to be a place where you can just come and, you know, pickleball. I don't know if you play pickleball. Everybody's heard, I'm sure, that pickleball is the rave nowadays.
0: Yeah.
1: But that is in the engineering stage. It's going to get off the ground. And I'm excited to say that we're looking for that to get started. Maybe I can't give a definite day when it's going to turn to dirt, but I'm I'm figuring it's going to be sometime soon, maybe later this summer, potentially start seeing some dirt turn on that too.
0: Okay.
1: So look for that. There's also a District 6 project or in District 6 that's called God's Country by Commissioner Jones. He calls it God's Country.
0: God's Country.
1: Anthony Jones.
0: Okay.
1: The Putney, the community center at Putney Park is going to be a community facility. It's going to have a recreation. It's going to have a community center room. It's going to have a catering bar in there to have to bring food in. And it's going to be a community center to hold many activities. I got to give a shout out to Congressman Sanford Bishop, who helped to engineer us getting HUD funds for that project. There was a groundbreaking on it that was done back in March.
0: Okay.
1: If you drive around out that area, go to Putney Park, you'll see that coming out the ground right now. They're putting the framing. And so that project should be completed, if all goes well weather-wise, by November of this year.
0: Oh, wow.
1: So that's coming on board too.
0: Awesome. Okay.
1: As well. Also, I got to give a shout out to our library board for Daugherty County, and also Gail Evans, the director for the library. We have a library bookmobile that was the. I don't know if you've seen it.
0: I've seen it. I'm glad you're saying something about it, because I was at the stoplight one day and I saw it pass. I'm like, whoa, okay.
1: So people said, what is that?
0: Library on wheels.
1: Library on wheels. And you know, if we're an educated community, we're a much better community.
0: Mm-hmm.
1: And so, and this is another thing I'll tell you about, another project that's going along with that. The Library on Wheels is out and about, but it's serving as a temporary, library facility for the West Town Library. The West Town Library renovation project has been let.
0: Right.
1: There's been a groundbreaking on that. And so the renovation project is going to be uplifting that building, a decades old West Town Library.
0: If you've been
1: over that area, it's been sorely needed. And so we're excited about that project going on. It's going away right now. Commissioners who have helped to spearhead this, along with our sheriff, Sheriff Hayes and his office, Major Ken Faust. Also, I got to give a shout out to Aspire Behavioral Health.
2: Listen, we interviewed the county administrator, Darren King, and now we're going to visit and meet the staff. Come on, let's go.
0: Get ready, and let's talk. This is Let's Talk Radio Show. I'm your host, Pastor Yaz. Listen, we did an amazing interview with the county administrator, Darren King. And when I tell you amazing, it's amazing. And we're going to visit staff, and I'm going to let her introduce herself and tell us a little bit about what you do here.
3: Well, greetings, everyone. My name is Jawan Ware, and I am the county clerk and the procurement manager for Daugherty County Board of Commissioners.
0: So tell us exactly what do you do?
3: Well, yes, the way I can simply say, I do everything.
0: You do everything.
3: but seriously, my responsibility is to serve as the administrative support for the commissioners. I am the official record keeper for all the actions that your commissioners actually take during the meetings. And then on the other side, anything over $500 that flows through the county for approval for purchases also comes through my office.
0: So how long have you been doing this?
3: Wow, almost 15 years in this role, but I've been with the county for 19 years in local government, 22 years. Serving our community.
0: So you're native of Albany?
3: No, actually, but I might as well say I'm here now. Almost three.
0: The county administrator, Mr. King, he had an awesome interview. So how are you adapting to your new administrator?
3: Well, great. I mean, I've been around. This is now, I think, my third administrator. So business as usual.
0: Right.
3: Mr. King has been here about a year and a half. Great person, great heart for our community, great heart for our staff. He believes in training, development, efficiency.
0: Right.
3: So it's going extremely well.
0: Yes, that's awesome. So being the county clerk, what is one of your most difficult jobs?
3: Well, really, it changes day by day. Never the day is same, because not only do we have to keep the administrative house going, the citizens are coming in, the public is coming in, you're dealing with the commissioners. So it's always day by day. So I won't say anything is really difficult or an obstacle. It's just being able to be flexible.
0: Right. And I noticed that you received an award here recently.
3: Well, thank you. Thank you. Yes.
0: Tell us about that.
3: So for those who are familiar with learning how to be effective or efficient, the program is called Six Sigma.
0: Six Sigma.
3: So you have these different belts, almost like karate, but I...
0: Almost like what?
3: Karate.
0: Okay, okay.
3: Yes. So I went back and got my yellow belt, but which is more of a fundamental foundational level,
0: gotcha.
3: But that supplemented what I already had for my green belt. So I'm not sure if I'm going to do the black belt, but yes, I'll see
0: you
3: all
0: might,
3: of that.
0: You might.
3: I don't know, but it's all about being effective and efficient right. and better serving our constituents.
0: That is awesome. Now, let me ask you this. What do you like, your number one, I like asking this question. What is your number one thing that you would like to see in the Albany, Georgia area?
3: Well, you know, Pastor Yaz, I'm glad you asked me that. And it will align with what you do in the community. You're out and you are really helping to bring awareness so we can truly be the Good Life City.
0: Yes,
3: so yes. I am looking forward to continuing economic development, mm-hmm. housing. I'm not even sure if you knew this, but citizens had an opportunity to view our 2046 comprehensive plan. Mm. So that's currently online. If you hadn't had an opportunity to look at that, to see where we're looking at for the Good Life City, bringing housing, jobs. So to answer that question, my wow. number one thing is for us to continue to be or utilize that moniker, Good Life City.
0: Wow, that yeah. is amazing. That is amazing. I was just looking at, look at there.
3: Yeah.
0: You got it on the wall. And I'm going to tell you something. The Good Life City is the Good Life City. Mm-hmm. And it takes the changing of the mindsets of the people here in the Good Life City to mm-hmm. take it to the next level.
3: I like to say what you project is what you expect, and what you expect is what you project.
0: Okay.
3: All right, so.
0: Say it one more time for the folks in the back.
3: All right, for the people in the back.
0: In the back.
3: What
0: the
3: you
0: back.
3: Project
0: okay.
3: is what you expect, and what you expect is what you project. So mm. what that means for us to be the Good Life City, we got to walk the walk. We got to talk the talk. We got to be like Pastor Yaz and make sure that we're doing all that we can, each one teach one. Hey, let's make this the Good Life City.
0: I love it. I love it. Ms. Jawan Ware, the county clerk.
3: County clerk.
0: Thank you very much. Now we're going to go and see who else we got in there.
3: All right.
0: All right. See y'all guys later. Get ready, get ready, get ready. And let's talk. Listen, we're here again with Let's Talk Radio Show. We're in the county administrator's office. And of course, you guys seen in the previous segment, the interview with county administrator Darren King. Now we have the assistant here. I'm going to let him introduce himself. How you doing, man, first of all?
4: I'm doing well. Good to see you. Yes, sir.
0: Good to see you. So tell the people who you are and what you do.
4: Okay, well, my name is Barry Brooks, and I'm actually...
0: Are you related to Garth Brooks?
4: Actually, Brooks and Dunn.
0: Oh!
4: I've got Dunn in my family,
0: do you?
4: So it's Brooks and Dunn, but I'm teasing.
0: Okay.
4: I don't think we are.
0: it felt good saying it, didn't it?
4: It did. But anyway, I'm actually from Tallahassee originally,
0: gotcha.
4: I came up to Albany, Georgia, probably about 9 years ago.
0: Okay.
4: I started working for the city of Albany in the city manager's office over there, and then about 3 years ago, I transferred over to the county and became assistant county administrator. So I've been working with the county, getting to know the county operations and business, and I basically support Darren, the administrator, and try to work and keep all the departments fully resourced and make sure they have the right tools and try to be responsive to our commissioners as well as our citizens, because ultimately that's who we serve.
0: Wow. And one of the questions I love to ask people is, what do you like to see happen here in Albany?
4: Well, in Albany, what I'd like to see is Albany continue to move forward and for the people to come together. Coming out of Tallahassee, I grew up, and Albany was our NBC station.
0: Mm-hmm,
4: so mm-hmm. I kind of knew about Albany,
0: right.
4: You know, South Georgia. We were kind of close. And Albany and Tallahassee were about the same kind of market, same size.
0: Right.
4: But, of course, Tallahassee kind of blew up and grew.
0: Right.
4: I know Albany's had its challenges with the 94 flood and with some of the weather incidents that caused a lot of loss. But I think what I'd like to see here in Albany and Daugherty County is to see the citizens come together and really start supporting some economic opportunity and growth here.
0: Mm.
4: There's a lot of talent that this region has.
0: Right.
4: And Albany and Daugherty County serve as the hub for Southwest Georgia.
0: Exactly.
4: And we need to reclaim that title. And there's some positive things that Darren and I are working on with the city manager, Terrell over there. So I'm just excited about the opportunities. Mm-hmm. And mm-hmm. I think that we're this close to turning this community back around. Mm-hmm. And instead of seeing, you know, some of the population loss and some of the opportunity that we've lost, that we can start turning that around, similar to what Columbus, Georgia did.
0: Right,
4: similar
0: right,
4: to what
0: right.
4: Macon, Georgia is
0: right,
4: doing.
0: Right.
4: Albany's the next one.
0: And it all starts with the changing of the mindset.
4: Good to
0: Mr.
4: see you.
0: Mr. Barry Brooks.
4: Thank
0: Assistant
4: you all.
0: County Administrator.
5: Okay, we have another one of these great employees right here at the Daugherty County Administrator's Office. And tell us your name.
6: Hi, everybody. I'm Bree Skiria Clark Hope, a.k.a. Bree.
5: A.k.a. Bree. So, Bree, what is your job?
6: So I am your deputy county clerk. As of next month, I will be with Daugherty County for 9 years.
5: 9 years.
6: Yes,
5: wow.
6: Yes.
5: And so what exactly do you do?
6: So I am an assistant to the county clerk, Ms. Jawan Ware. I assist her with minutes, commission meetings. I do subcommittee meetings. I help with administration, the county commissioners. So I'm all around girl.
5: All around girl. So are you a native of Albany?
6: I am.
5: Where'd you go to high school?
6: The one and only Daugherty Comprehensive
5: Westover High School?
6: Absolutely not. Go Charlton.
5: Okay, okay. So what do you like best about your job?
6: I love the flexibility. Here I've grown, as I share, over 9 years. I've learned a lot. Being able to be with people you're with working all day, they're like family. So I love being able to be in this environment, learning, and also being able to take extra courses to add tools to my toolbox and all of that to result in, as of February 2025, I became a certified county clerk.
5: Oh, wow. Awesome. Oh, yeah.
6: Yeah. Okay.
5: So let me ask you this. If you want to see one thing in Albany different, what would that be?
6: That would be, of course, I would say potentially bringing about economic development and ways to retain people here, because it is a good city, but we just got to come up with creative ideas to retain people to stay.
5: Gotcha. Awesome job.
6: Yeah.
5: There she is. Right.
6: Thank
5: there.
6: You, Miss Bree.
5: Miss Bree. Thank you, Miss
6: Thank
5: Bree.
6: Thank you.
5: Okay, we are here with another employee right here in the county administrator's office. Man, I tell you what, visiting these employees, great employees. I'm gonna let this young lady introduce herself.
7: I am Yasmin Frazier. I am Daugherty County's procurement assistant.
5: Well, tell us what, how long have you been here?
7: I actually started as an intern last June. So a year, actually. I'm sorry. A year, May, 7 days ago.
5: Now, what exactly do you do?
7: This is my third position. But as of now, I deal with some of our vendors, some of our contracts, our purchase order, requisitions, anything that any departments may need, I can order, go in, handle that, make sure they receive it, and the companies are paid.
5: So you got your hands full, huh?
7: Yes.
5: You're a native of Albany?
7: I was not born in Albany. I came to Albany in 2014.
5: Gotcha. So listen, I know you love your job.
7: I do.
5: You every day is a different day, right?
7: A different day.
5: what do you like about your job the most?
7: What I love about my job the most is the environment that I'm exposed to. I've never been in an office setting, so it's new, and I love to learn. So me learning from Ms. Jawan and Ms. Bree and Mr. King is something that I really take and I enjoy.
5: All right. Well, listen, keep on keeping on.
7: Thank you.
5: Have a good one.
7: You too. Bye.
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